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2: Light winds today. They'll be northwest to northeasterly, around about 15 to 25 k's, and looking at a top of 24 and 19. And the sun will be shining. Tomorrow, different story, though. 2 to 10 millimetres for the coast and the highlands. Looking at 19 degrees for the coast, 14 for the highlands. And north-northwesterly winds, 15 to 25 k's. Then by the time Wednesday rolls around, that rain will still be with us, up to 6 millimetres. Temperature-wise, looking at 17 degrees for the coast and around 14 degrees for the highlands.
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2: Welcome along. It's good to have you here on a Monday, the start of another week. This morning, we're going to have a chat to Carol McAuliffe. You may remember that back in December of 2022, Bailey was killed by an offender who was serving a jail sentence in the community. And Carol, ever since then, has been fighting for Bailey's law. And part of that was a petition. We'll talk about that and the other ramifications very shortly. As well as that, we're having a look at hope. And we're going to be talking to Larry Whipper and Anthony about something very, very special that is coming your way. And it's going to be coming your way at the Winter Caribbee Atrium at the Winter Caribbee Shire Council. And it's a showcase of artworks, including murals, graffiti art, and a whole lot of other things. The Garden of Hope and Care, the art exhibition. So we'll find out exactly what the go is there, and we're going to find out exactly how you can get involved. Plus, roll out some great music for you and keep you up to date with all that's going on as far as this community is concerned. It's 6 past 10.

0: That is the Dream Academy and life in a northern town. It is 10 minutes after 10. It's a very good morning to you and welcome along to the Graham Day Show for this Monday morning. And this may be confronting to you because how anyone could face this is beyond any kind of emotion. And Carol McAuliffe, back in December 2022, was told the news that her 18-year-old son, Bailey, had been tragically killed by an offender who was serving a jail sentence in the community via an intensive corrections order. She decided from that day that she was going to try and change things. She's on the line right now. And it's a very good morning to you, Carol. How are you?
1: Good morning, Graham. How are you? Thanks for having me on the show.
0: No problems at all. Now, back in December 2022, I can't believe what your family went through when you got the news. It was certainly tragic, but you decided to do something positive as far as this was concerned.
1: Definitely turned grief into a purpose, and it was very, very, very difficult for our family, especially now to relive it all again, but I think it's all for a good cause.
0: Now, with Bailey's Law, for those that don't understand what you're trying to do, you sat down and thought very hard about what you did want to achieve. What are some of those things that you did write down that day and tried to achieve and have tried to achieve over this period of time?
1: Well, what we'd learned was there appeared to be far too much freedom and not enough monitoring during the case. We became quite aware of things that deeply concerned us and the activities and the behaviour that we believe should have been raised as red flags. It made me question if someone is serving a someone that's serving a home detention, an ICO or a CCO in the community, who is actually making sure that they're actually complying and making sure that things are being enforced correctly. So over the 3 years, I've been working very, very hard, and I have already presented to the Attorney General himself and the Head of Corrections August last year. And the presentation went very well, and I was proposing Bailey's Law to them. And it was a package of reforms that I've designed.
0: Now, some of them include stricter eligibility, intensified supervision, electronic tracking, active surveillance and accountability in regard to those that are in the community that that have broken the law.
1: Well, basically, to close the loopholes and prevent individuals on bail or community service, all these orders, these strict orders, from slipping through the cracks. Each measure reinforces principle that, you know, it's conditional liability and comes with strict obligations. We need to basically have these things reinforced. If these were in place, our son would be alive here today. There were over 8 flaws that we found whilst the person that took Bailey's life, all the red flags that we found, if they had been picked up on, Bailey's life would still be here today.
0: Now, with this, there is a process, and you've jumped into that process big time in regard to getting this heard in Parliament. And you've had a petition out, and that petition has been more than supported by the community.
1: Wow, very overwhelmed with that, actually. So what led me to that was, obviously, after presenting to the Attorney General himself and bypassing having to do these petitions, I thought after a year I would have heard that something's being done and taking accountability to what actually happened. And nothing had been done. It's still, maybe there has, but in the meantime, I thought I'd take that next step. So I was contacted from the legislative table, and they asked me that if I had got 20,000 signatures in only 12 weeks, that we would be able to sit Parliament. That would be with Liza Butler, our local MP, presenting the petition, and I'll be alongside her. So in that time, we've had a very overwhelming 12 weeks with the support of my beautiful husband, who's been right beside me the whole time, and it's been very hard, day in, day out, reliving the worst nightmare. However, the feedback, and we've had over 16 families reach out that have been impacted all across New South Wales, and three that will be hopefully joining us when we sit Parliament to stand beside me, that have gone through the exact same thing with their family. Someone serving an ICO who took their child's life. So the response has been incredible. I've been able to even work with grieving parents that have reached out, who have found me inspirational, and I'm kind of a bit shocked and not I don't know how to take that, but I'm just an average mum. I've just turned grief into purpose, and it's just been something that I've wanted to do from day one.
0: Well, you've certainly done that, and you've certainly been a great voice for Bailey and the victims of this as well that are no longer with us. But you were looking for 20,000 signatures. I believe on the weekend you hit a mark that is extraordinary.
1: I gave myself a challenge. It's double or nothing. Not a gambler, but I thought double or nothing. If I can show the Attorney General and Parliament that we have doubled the amount of New South Wales voices that want to be heard, and to show them that New South Wales is standing beside this change, that it would make more of an impact. And along also having the victims that have come forward, they've been sending me letters that I'll be handing over to the attorney himself. We've reached a whopping 40,500 as of now.
0: That's amazing. Absolutely amazing.
1: So very overwhelming.
0: Well, it just goes to show the support that the community is given you, and also how the community feels about this situation. I believe that there's still time to get on to that petition. When do you need the final numbers on that?
1: We can still keep voting up until Thursday, and we can go on to Bailey's Law, baileyslaw.com.au, and you can hit sign here. That's attached to the Parliament signature where you can sign.
0: Okay. Well, all I can say is it's people like yourself that step up, don't get consumed by the grief, but are determined to make a change. And it looks like you're on your way to doing that. And all the luck in the world to you. And support from
1: I
0: this
1: really
0: community has been incredible. And
1: I really appreciate it.
0: And we look forward to it actually being implemented in State Parliament. Thanks for speaking to me this morning. I really appreciate your courage.
1: Thank you. Thank you for having me on it. Thank you for having me on this morning. I really appreciate it too. And wish me all the luck, because we all know there's a lot of red tape in Parliament.
0: That's for sure. That's for sure. Great to talk to you. Thank you so much, Carol.
1: You too. Thanks, Graham. Bye-bye.
0: All right. Carol McAuliffe. And very confronting. And if it's confronted you in a particular way, don't forget you've got Lifeline 13 11 14 or Beyond Blue 1300 22 4636. In just a moment, a little bit of hope.
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0: Kisses. 2ST with 10cc and the things we do for love. 25 minutes after 10, I've got two fellows in the studio with me that do wonderful things with the community. And that is Larry Whipper and his good friend Anthony, and work colleague too, Anthony, that's coming to talk to us about hope, which is wonderful. So I'll start off with Larry. G'day, good to see you.
1: Good to see you too, Graham.
0: That's good. Now, Community Links does some wonderful things, and this is going to be one of those things. How is Community... Well, just explain what Community Links are for those people that don't know.
1: Well, for anybody who doesn't know what Community Links Wellbeing is or are, we're a holistic service. We have so many things going. We're almost a cradle-to-grave operation. Mm-hmm. So we've got allied health. We've got psychologists. Mental health is a big part of our portfolio these days. We do traditional casework, also food relief and speech therapy. The whole gamut, and a lot of community outreach as well. Mm-hmm. And I guess that Anthony today, I'll speak about this this wonderful concept of the garden of hope and care, which is really important in this day and age where the world is just getting out of hand. I think it's going around in circles. I mean, depression, mental illness is on the rise, and people feel hopeless. So I think, you know, that this concept of involving people, bringing people together, I mean, we all know that in a community like this, it's people that matter, you know, and it's not an artificial world we're living in. It's very real and damning at times as well. So Anthony might be able to give a little more of an insight into what this project is and encourage people to just come along, contribute and connect. I think that's really important.
0: Okay. Well, we hardly hear the word hope anymore. No. And we certainly don't hear care in the same sentence, do we? So Anthony is the brains behind this. And, mate, how did you come up with it and what's basically the plan moving forward?
2: Yeah, look, thanks. So the idea originally came out of Whinger Caribbee Council offering us an opportunity to promote men's health in Mental Health Month, which is this October. So we jumped on the opportunity, even though we didn't have any money. And so originally, the idea is that Mental Health Month this year is about Together We Thrive, recognising that while life can often feel overwhelming, connection remains one of the most powerful ways to support our mental health and wellbeing. Mm-hmm, mm-hmm. So that's the premise which we ran with. I thought the way I could sort of get the community involved in that is to turn the Whinger Caribbee Council atrium into a garden of hope and care. Care being connection, affirmation, recovery and ease.
0: Sounds like a great idea.
2: Key mental health. That's how it started. And what I've been doing all year is inviting different community organisations and people that we work with to get involved and to help fill this atrium with, turn it into a garden. And so far we've got Oxley College, Chevalier College, Mossvale High, Barrel High. We've got four men sheds, Barrel Men Shed, Mossvale Men Shed, Robertson Men Shed and Bundanoo Men Shed, Creative Space, a bunch of individuals. We've all come together and everyone's been working really hard throughout the year to come up with their own idea about what a garden of hope and care looks like. So bump in's on the 1st of October and we're going to just turn that entire space, including the pillars, which no one's had access before, we're just going to turn that into a huge, beautiful garden.
0: I think it's going to be a wonderful thing for the community. And well done for coming up with the idea. Now, I believe it runs from the 1st of October to the 31st of October. Yeah. And it runs from 8:30 through until 4:30, Monday to Friday. It's not going to cost you anything to go in to see the art exhibition, but it's sounding, I've got this mental picture in my mind, it sounds to me like it's going to be wonderful.
2: Look, it's going to be interesting. It's full of, you know, different people around the community adding to a garden that connects us all. I also mentioned the Gunungurra Men's Corporation. They've done a beautiful mural.
0: Great.
2: All of the schools have done murals. The men's sheds have got, we've got a, you know, because What does the garden include? It includes a shed. So we've got the men's shed or the community sheds in the garden, spilling out into the garden.
0: Wonderful.
2: Full of flowers and, you know, different things, murals.
0: A lot of great work.
1: The concept of the garden is a really good one, isn't it?
0: Yeah, it is. Yeah,
1: just
0: yeah. Well, it brings it alive in your mind, and that's the thing, and it'll bring the community alive as well. Now, if people want more information on it, you can go along to the mental health team at Community Links Wellbeing. And you can find out information there, or just drop into Community Links and just find out some information.
1: Yeah, have a look on the website as well. Check it out.
0: Mm.
1: But I think, you know, it's just Yellow Brick Road stuff, isn't it?
0: Oh, don't tell me you're going to have that in there too. Is that your?
1: We're looking for the wizard.
0: is that your contribution, the Yellow Brick Road to the garden?
1: Yeah, that's right.
0: Good on you. All right, then, we'll talk about it more as we get closer, although we're going to be close before we know it. Yeah. Well done for the work you're doing. We might grab you again just before the opening as far as men's health is concerned and go from there.
1: That'd be great.
0: Okay, good on you. Thank you, Anthony, for the idea. Thank you, Larry, for coming along.
1: Wonderful.
0: And thanks to all the team at Community Links who do a wonderful, wonderful job. Thanks so much. Go to the website, find out some more information. Great to have you in.
1: Thank you for having us.
2: Thank you.
0: Good on you. This is 2ST. It's right on 10:31.
1: Good on you, mate.
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0: beautiful song on a beautiful day with Elton John and your song. It's 18 minutes to 11. A very good morning to you listening at Barbecues Galore in Nowra and also at Mittagong. We've got something very special, absolutely special for you, for Barbecues Galore that are going from strength to strength, South Nowra and also Mittagong. Now, if you would have heard Max this morning in Get Up With Max, if you've had a barbecue that has gone awry, if somebody has done something to your food, if somebody has not turned off the gas jets, whatever it is, a disaster when it came to the barbecue, we want to hear from it. And if you can let us know, you've got the opportunity of winning a wonderful Barbecues Galore barbecue from South Nowra and also Mittagong. If you'd like to go along to the 2SC website, we've got it there. It's a Billabong, Dinky Dye Billabong, two-burner electric barbecue with the cart, the whole kit and caboodle. And you won't have a disaster on this one, I can tell you. Now, there's one for the coast, one for the Highlands. And all you've got to do is go along, register now. There's only 9 days that you can register. And just let us know the barbecue disaster. And you've got 9 days to enter. In fact, 9 days, 6 hours and 48 minutes. But who's counting? Because Father's Day will be upon us. So get into it. Be listening. And on Thursday, September 3, we'll let you know if you've won the barbie or not. Thanks to South Nowra and Mittagong Barbecues Galore. As I said, going from strength to strength.
1: Come on! Good music.

0: Def Leppard, pour some sugar on it. It's 12 minutes to 11. This is 2ST. Now, we've heard across the weekend about this El Nino. And many people in Europe are concerned about the El Nino that's coming again and how temperatures will be even hotter than they experienced this year. But it's going to affect us on the coast and highlands as well. In fact, interesting information has just come out this morning. And they're saying that communities across the south coast and also the southern highlands need to get ready for wild and windy storms that are on the way. September, as you know, is the beginning of the high-risk weather season. Storms, strong winds and heavy rain. And New South Wales SES has put out this message advising that El Nino events can contribute to greater weather variability when conditions align. Dangerous storms, damaging winds, intense rainfall, large hail and flash flooding. Some of the figures that have come out of the New South Wales SES Southern Eastern Zone said that there were 2,200 storm-related incidents responded to last storm season. About 351 occurred in the Wollongong and Illawarra area, and 243 were tasked in the Wingicarabee area. Now, last Friday, the SES did a simulation. They demonstrated the effects strong winds can have on everyday items, including trampolines, outdoor furniture, and they were left unsecured, and they became lethal projectiles. The SES have been preparing. Last financial year, they spent about $17.5 million, and they invested to deliver 166 fleet assets, including 63 vehicles, 30 boats and 73 trailers. Now, that's on top of the investment of communications equipment, including new command vehicles, internet connectivity trailers and connectivity kits to improve communication during disasters. The New South Wales SES is reminding the coast and the highlands how quickly storms can happen and to be prepared. Very important indeed. And the Bureau of Meteorology is giving us a warning as well. The long-range forecast shows a dry signal, which means a tendency for below-average rainfall at the start of spring, particularly west of the Great Dividing Range. But east of the divide, more variable seasonal signals of spring due to the warmer-than-average sea surface temperatures in the Tasman Sea. Now, that means individual coastal troughs and thunderstorms, and they can interrupt that dry period. Potential hazards of heavy rainfall, damaging winds, large hail and flash flooding. So that's what we're looking forward to. And from the SES, they put out the continual warnings, which is secure loose items around your home and yard, clean your gutters, downpipes and drains. On a day like today, it might be a bad day to do it, not too much wind around. Trim trees and overhanging branches, move vehicles away from trees and flood-prone areas, prepare a home emergency plan and emergency kit. And the best thing that you can do is download the Hazards Near Me or download the Hazards Near Me New South Wales app. And also keep the SES number handy, 132500. And in life-threatening situations, call 000. But it's one of those things that they're getting ahead of the game early. And it mightn't be a bad idea to get out there and start doing some of the suggestions that they've got.
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0: big hit for Daryl Hall and John Oates. It added to helping them become rich, I can tell you. Sold millions of copies around the world. This is 2ST. We have got the news. That's approaching. That's at 11 o'clock today. After the news at 11, we'll keep you up to date with all that's happening around the coast and also the Southern Highlands. 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
13: Hey, I'm Brooke Seychelle. Testing is underway on a second seal in South Australia this morning after the first detection of the H5 bird flu strain in a mammal was confirmed over the weekend. The new long-nosed fur seal was found at the Pages Conservation Park, a key seal breeding ground. Barnaby Joyce has defended his One Nation colleague David Farley after he suggested the party's migration numbers would be similar to Labor's. Pauline Hanson quickly refuted the claims, saying the party's net migration would be 130,000 a year. Joyce telling Seven the Farah MP simply made a mistake.
14: I mean, that's not unusual. Show me a political career where people haven't made a mistake and I'll show you a person who's not telling the truth.
13: The AFL boss will front the media today for the first time since the sexual assault allegation involving Sydney Swans players. Andrew Dillon will speak at midday to launch the league's final series. A Sydney teacher who was critically injured in a shark attack at Coogee Beach says she's starting to regain some independence. 35-year-old Leah Stewart lost an arm in the attack back in June, but says she now sees some light after a difficult recovery. Overseas, at least 30 people have been killed in a landslide of waste at a a landfill site in Guinea. It's believed heavy rain caused the mound of rubbish to collapse. And it seems there could be another use for weight loss drugs like Ozempic, with Aussie researchers finding they may help those who've been diagnosed with bipolar disorder.
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13: The Roosters have blown a chance to move a game clear on top of the NRL table, losing to the West Tigers in a thrilling match last night. The Chooks losing by 1 point after a costly turnover in the dying minutes. Coach Trent Robinson admits they struggled to find their rhythm the whole game.
15: 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So, yep.
13: And in AFL, West Coast horror season is over, going down to Hawthorn by 62 points at Optus Stadium last night. That's the latest in news and sport.
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0: Mostly sunny conditions today for the coast and the Highlands. For the coast, 24 degrees. For the southern Highlands, 19. Some light winds, northwest and northeasterly is 15 to 25 k's by the middle of the day. Tuesday, delivering showers, up to 10 millimetres of rain. Looking at a top of 19 and 14 for the coast and the Highlands. And north-northwesterly winds, 15 to 25 kilometres an hour. Wednesday, more rain, up to 6 millimetres, and as far as the temps are concerned, 17 degrees for the coast and looking at 14 for the Highlands.
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0: Good morning to you. It's 4 minutes past 11, and as we go throughout the next half hour, we're going to take a look at some things that will affect you day to day. If we can help you out in any way at all, just let us know, 8001029. You can email gday at 2st.com.au. We've also got better music for you and more of it right across the Shoalhaven and the Highlands. We've got some police on the way and music that will make you go...

0: Warriors, John Bon Jovi in a blaze of glory at 17 minutes past 11. This is 2ST. Very good morning to you. Very special day for a couple of organisations tomorrow. And I'll let you know about this one. We spoke to Deb a couple of weeks ago. And Meals on Wheels Southern Highlands and also Winter Caribbee Food Services are celebrating 30-odd years. And the Winter Caribbee region was provided meals and support for their older residents from about the 1970s. And about 30 years ago, the valued services came together to form the Winter Caribbee Food Services Cooperative. So from the 1970s, it was a pseudo Meals on Wheels, and now it's Winter Caribbee Foodo Services, Food Services, I should say. And tomorrow they're celebrating from about 12:30 on. They'll be at Centennial Vineyards, and they're going to be getting together past and present clients, volunteers, board members and supporters, and they're going to have a wonderful time there celebrating community getting together with a celebratory lunch, which is a wonderful, wonderful thing. So to everyone listening to the radio, that's help out Winter Caribbee Food Services. It's going to be a wonderful day tomorrow, and hopefully I will be able to get there, endeavouring to do that at the moment. And it's going to be a wonderful celebration. So well done to you. And another big celebration that is being celebrated this week, we'll let you know about in just a little while. It's 18 after 11.
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This is 2ST, Backman Turner Overdrive, and you ain't seen nothing yet. And that's what they're saying at the Country Women's Association. And the CWA is turning 100 years old, or in some cases young, at Mossvale. And they're celebrating it tomorrow. Now, many people, when I mentioned this last week, people came to me and said, oh, that's a long time making scones. Can I tell you this? The CWA does a lot more than making scones. They are a force to be reckoned with when it comes to lobbying, as far as the better and greater improvements to rural Australia. And the Country Women's Association do a wonderful job, and I'm sure that right along the coast and the Highlands, the CWA will be right behind the Mossvale CWA with their 100th celebration, which is kicking off tomorrow. And, of course, the CWA is celebrating 100 years of community, friendship and service, and that's from 1926 right through until now. And if you'd like to go along, they've got some wonderful displays of homemade items and some memorabilia over the past 100 years. And that's going to be shown to you at the Mossvale CWA rooms tomorrow. Now, the Mossvale CWA rooms are just near the council chambers. And if you'd like to join the celebration, and if you'd like to learn more about the CWA and maybe become a member, go along to their open day. Now, it's on tomorrow, 10:30 through until 4. It's at 66 Elizabeth Street, Mossvale, as I mentioned, just near, just opposite the police station and also opposite the council chambers. And everyone is welcome, and they'd really love you to go along. And if the CWA has helped you out in any way, go along and support them. And if you just want to find out more about the CWA, go along and support them on their 100-year celebration. And here at 2ST, we've been working with them for a long, long, long, long time and letting you know about various activities they've got and various things that they've got behind. And it's been a pleasure to do so. And well done to the CWA at Mossvale. 100 years, and I know there's people coming from far and wide to help with the celebrations. 2ST.

0: move. KC and the Sunshine Band have the original song. And give it up. Coming up to 25 minutes to midday, this is 2ST, and we're going to take a trip overseas in International Circus before midday today, and some great music coming your way. We've got Manfred Mann, the band from Manchester, also some George Harrison as well.
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0: some George Harrison as well.
1: Think your barbecue disaster is unbeatable? This Father's Day, barbecues galore.

0: 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Thanks to Barbecues Galore Mittagong and South Nowra. 2ST.
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Brian from Man. And I'll let you fill in the gaps. It's coming up to 17 minutes to midday. This is 2ST, which means it's time for, yes, International Circus. Ukraine's President Zelensky and his former defense minister, apparently the community is saying they're wrong to call for elections, saying a vote would tear the country apart. I think Vladimir Putin's doing enough of that by himself. Political turmoil in Zambia. After the arrest of the opposition leader and other politicians, the shooting of a former minister, and reports coming out this morning suggesting fraud in the recent presidential election. Oh, good to see they're in the norm, basically. Mark Zuckerberg has bought an Irish castle. I wonder if it's virtual. Prince Harry and Meghan moving back to Britain. And one of the major reasons, apart from seeing Prince Charles, well, King Charles and Camilla, and having enough with the United States, it's so their children can attend top private schools in England. And, of course, in England, they're well known for the world's best schools. Lando Norris has won the final Dutch Grand Prix. He was just clogging around the track. Ethiopian Yomif Kalisha has broken the half-marathon world record in Argentina and is gearing up for the full marathon. Now, in New York, wages are low and going out is pretty pricey. And apparently the new fad is socialising at home. Apparently they made the comment, $40 falls out of your pocket easily in New York. One resident has decided to make it a fad, and that's saying no to invitations to go out on the town, and is hosting and encouraging others to host stay-in nights instead. Oh, making America great again. Not. Isn't the world a wonderful place? 2ST.

0: is the Pretenders, and something that's very difficult to keep brass in pocket these days, don't you think? Very difficult to keep in there. Hope you're going well. You will be going well after midday, I tell you. Some great music on a wonderful spring, wintry kind of afternoon. Sun is shining, and if you're driving, do take it easy. A little bit of cloud starting to mount up, but not looking too bad outside. And sit down and enjoy your lunch with Kev, because Kev is going to be with you after the news at midday today, and he's going to be rolling out some of the great 80s songs that you remember dancing to and singing along to. Of course, one group that was a great group, and I noticed they started doing tours around the place again, is the Stray Cats. Now, they were really unique. Actually, it was a very interesting time back in the 1980s. You had disco. You had punk that was dropping off a little bit. You had a whole lot of ballads going on. You had bands like the Stray Cats and also bands like Split Enz that were finding value in the marketplace, not only in New Zealand, but then moved to Australia. But he'll have the story on all of those for you after the news of midday, brought to you by P&S Constructions. Enjoy the afternoon, bask in what is warm weather, and I will see you around the traps.
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13: Hey, I'm Brooke Seychelle. The criticism continues for One Nation and its migration policy after a party MP yesterday claimed its numbers were similar to Labor's. While Pauline Hanson says the party's net migration would be 130,000 a year, and Barnaby Joyce has refuted David Farley's claim, Labor's Tanya Plibersek has told Seven the party's policy is a mess.
14: You know, if there's three One Nation MPs in a room, there's three different immigration policies.
13: Meanwhile, the Environment Minister says we can expect more mass mortality events after a second suspected H5 bird flu case in a mammal was found in South Australia. Testing is now underway on the long-nosed fur seal after the virus was detected in one in South Australia over the weekend. Murray Watt telling the ABC it wasn't unexpected.
6: We have been saying for some time that we are likely to see mass mortalities of birds and mammals.
13: New rules for data centres and their use of energy will be on the agenda at National Cabinet this week. The federal government is expected to settle the new rules on Wednesday, despite some defiance from the Queensland government, who've previously rejected the rules tying data centre construction to new renewable projects. And overseas, 72 people have been arrested over alleged firelighting in Indonesia, which is suspected to have started some of the country's recent fires. Huge plumes of smoke have affected Indonesia and neighbouring countries, while investigations are underway.
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13: The Swans are promising to rebuild trust with fans after hundreds of supporters walked out of the SCG during yesterday's historic AFL doubleheader. It comes as police continue to investigate sexual assault claims following last week's hotel scandal in Melbourne. Liberal Senator James Patterson telling Nine the club simply doesn't practice what it preaches.
16: I understand why Swans fans are so disappointed in their club, because the club has made such a virtue in the past of their culture, and what this conduct has exposed is a big gap between what they say their culture is and what their culture actually is.
13: That's the latest in news and sport.
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2: 2ST weather.
20: Staying fine this afternoon. Coming up tomorrow, got to be showers, might be heavy at times. Tops of 14 in the Highlands, 19 for the Shoalhaven. Showers and storms on Wednesday, and then cloudy Thursday, Friday.
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0: 2ST, better music here, more of it for your workday. This is your Totally 80s Lunch. Thanks to P&S Building and Construction Split Ends, and that is Message to My Girl. Hello, it is Kev. Hope you had a great weekend. On the way for you, going to do some U2, also the Stray Cats after Belinda Carlisle, who's going to be here next year, her big farewell tour, a couple of shows at the Enmore Theatre in Sydney, March 12 and 13. You can grab those tickets right now through Ticketek. But for Belinda, even before she got into the music industry, music was a way for her to get away from things.
1: My escape from my dysfunctional family, like everybody else, and was laying in front of the speakers every single day after school for hours, and then during summertime all day with my best friend.
0: Belinda Carlisle, Heaven is a Place on Earth, the 2ST.

0: To ST, this is your Totally 80s Lunch. U2's With or Without You, and also the Stray Cats' Runaway Boys. Coming up in 2 Sundays' time, it is Father's Day on Sunday, the 6th of September. Between now and then, we'd love to hear your barbecue disaster stories. Because thanks to our mates at Barbecues Galore South Nowra and also Mittagong, you've got the chance to win one of 2 Billabong 2-burner electric barbecues on a cart. So if you've got one of those stories where you're having a barbie and something went drastically wrong, they're the sort of stories we want to hear. Let us know now at 2st.com.au. Your chance to win. Thanks to Barbecues Galore South Nowra and Mittagong. Graham Day announces the winners on Thursday morning, September 3. More of your faves out of the 80s coming up. Spandau Ballet and also the Oils at 2ST.
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And I want to break free. Going to stay fine and sunny this afternoon. Coming up tomorrow, though, showers on the way, tops of 14 in the Highlands.

0: It's 19 for the Shoalhaven. There are more showers and storms on the way for Wednesday as well. Coming up next Tuesday, it is the start of September. You can get involved in this one. So far, $707,000 has been raised for this year alone. In total, $89 million for babies, children and adults with cerebral palsy. So if you want to get involved in this one, head to steptember.org.au. By the way, more of your faves out of the 80s, Banana Rama and Toto at 2ST.
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0: 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For now, with our 80s at 8, it is coming up to 1. Fresh news update is next, and the second long-nosed fur seal suspected to have contracted bird flu. Info in about 3 minutes, then we do Dido. Now I'll put my hands up and surrender. Do Survivor and Carl Douglas at 2ST.
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10: Hello, I'm Michaela Carr. The boss of the AFL denies there's a culture problem within the sport. Andrew Dillon has spoken for the first time since five Sydney players were suspended by the club after an alleged sexual assault at a team hotel in Melbourne last week. Dillon says he doesn't know when the police inquiry will conclude.
11: Well, the Swans have made inquiries, but there's, you know, the police investigation, we don't know where that will go. And at that stage, when that's completed, the AFL will make its inquiries.
10: Some grim news for renters today. A new report has revealed renting a unit now costs more than half the median take-home pay of a single worker in every Australian capital. There are fears for our local seal colonies after the first case of H5 bird flu was detected in a mammal in South Australia. A vaccination program is underway for little penguins, but marine biologist Jane Younger has told the ABC seals are more difficult.
12: But we have just seen a trial done in seals in North America that's just completed phase one and has really promising results. So hopefully, if that continues to have success, that might be available in the future.
10: Russia is likely to mobilise another 300,000 troops later this year, according to the Ukrainian president. He says Russians could end the year occupying the same amount of Ukrainian territory as they did at the beginning. And Queensland researchers say weight loss drugs like Ozempic could soon be used to help those diagnosed with bipolar disorder.
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10: A blow for the Dockers ahead of the AFL finals. Defender Brennan Cox has been ruled out of the qualifying final, hurting his calf in the loss to Carlton. And two-time NRL Premiership player Joey Manu has reportedly been signed by the PNG Chiefs. The former Rooster and current rugby union player is said to be formally unveiled today, signing a two-year deal from 2028. That's the latest news and sport.
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3: 2ST weather.
0: Staying fine this afternoon. Coming up tomorrow, got to be showers, might be heavy at times. Tops of 14 in the Highlands, 19 for the Shoalhaven. Showers and storms on Wednesday, and then cloudy Thursday, Friday.
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0: to West Tea. 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Get up with Max for breakfast tomorrow morning from 6 and drive home weekday afternoons from 4 with Jonesy and Amanda. There's Joe Number Trading. That is Drop the Pilot. Hello, it is Kev on the way for you. Got some Led Zeppelin and a song that isn't Robert Plant's fave.
1: It's not about it being my favourite or not. 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It's nothing to do with that, really. It's just that it belongs to a particular time.
0: Yeah, that song from Led Zeppelin, we'll do it next. Also, Naked Eyes and Maria McKee at 2ST.
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0: 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The Christian O'Connell Show. It is back tonight from 7. There's Thin Lizzy. And the boys are back in town all this week. 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

0: 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Coming up to two, fresh news update is next, and a third woman has reported fresh allegations to police as the Swans crisis deepens. Details soon. Then we get into your two up to two.
1: With the Sultans. 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
0: Two coming up from Dire Straits, John Farnham, and also T-Rex, 2ST.
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11: Hello, I'm Michaela Carr. The head of the AFL says there hasn't been an investigation into allegations of drug use by some Sydney Swans players. The group is involved in a police probe after claims of an alleged assault in a Melbourne hotel room last week. Andrew Dillon says the league has reviewed its drugs policy and it comes into effect in the off-season, and he says those rules will be enforced.
12: It's a privilege to play AFL, and with that comes responsibilities, and there's accountabilities with that as well.
11: A second long-nosed fur seal is being tested after the first confirmed death of a mammal from bird flu in Australia. It was found in South Australia. An Australian man accused of murdering a 17-year-old girl in Thailand and dumping her body has told the ABC he acted in self-defence to stop her from stabbing him. Speaking from behind bars, 45-year-old Simon Carman said he hasn't done anything wrong and shouldn't be in jail. Five people have been arrested during a police raid on the headquarters of the CFMEU in Melbourne. Detectives investigating corruption, executing the warrants over allegations of secret commissions. And the accounting firm KPMG is set to cut its workforce by 5% as part of a restructure. There's been lower revenue after a recent audit inquiry. It's understood 27 partners and about 360 staff from its local arm will be made redundant.
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11: Big honours for former grades of the game in the AFL Finals Series. Three-time Hawthorn Premiership captain Luke Hodge is this year's Cup Ambassador. Former Geelong star Paul Chapman will present this year's Norm Smith Medal. And the Premiership winning coach will receive his medal from former Swans coach Paul Roos. And three players have been charged by the NRL's Match Review Committee following yesterday's thriller between the West Tigers and the Roosters. Sydney Dewar, Seal Wong and Victor Radley and Tigers field goal hero Jock Madden have all been cited but could escape with fines with early pleas.
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7: 2ST weather.
0: Staying fine this afternoon. Coming up tomorrow, got to be showers, might be heavy at times. Tops of 14 in the Highlands, 19 for the Shoalhaven. Showers and storms on Wednesday, and then cloudy Thursday, Friday.
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7: We know you love variety, and we also know that two is better than one. So we've dug deep in the music library and found two from your favourite artists, including some you haven't heard in ages. This is the Two Ups at Two. 2ST.

and drums. Look at that mama, she got it sticking in the cameraman. Oh, look at her, so. And he's up there. What's that? Hawaiian noises. He's banging on the bongos like a chimpanzee. Oh, that.

0: OST, Better Music Hand, more of it for your workday. This is your two after two, John Farnham, Help, and also That's Freedom. Hey, it's Kev coming up the Savo from four. Jones and Amanda, they are back in, and this week they're giving you the chance to win a brand spanking new motor vehicle. It's the Jayco J5. 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And then listen for some clues for the Backseat Bandits, the Savo from four. On the way for you, T-Rex and also Madonna as we do your two ups to two at 2ST.
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1: 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Two songs from the same artist. This is the Two Ups and Two 2ST.

you've been granted permission from the gaming authorities to play Two Up every day. Or should that be Two Ups? Come in, Spinner. It's the Two Ups at Two. 2ST.

0: Better music and more of it for your workday at 2ST. Two ups at two. Madonna, Rescue Me, and also Like a Prayer. Staying fine this afternoon. Tomorrow, though, could be some showers on the way. Might be heavy at times as well. Tops of 14 in the Highlands and 19 degrees around the Shoalhaven. Coming up on September 9, the South Shoalhaven Community Expo is on at the Dun Lewis Centre in Ulladulla. It's on between 9.45 and 2 o'clock. 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

0: 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Fresh News Update is next. Also going to check those roads. If you see any dramas, let us know. 4423 0055. Also going to do Pearl Jam. So Roxette and Amy Stewart at 2ST.
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15: Hello, I'm Michaela Carr. The AFL has confirmed it won't be getting involved in the scandal engulfing the Sydney Swans until the police investigation is complete. CEO Andrew Dillon has been peppered with questions about the sexual assault allegations while at the launch of finals in Melbourne today. He says the club has done its part keeping players accountable and now they'll wait to see what happens.
16: There's a police investigation going on now. Once that's completed, we'll conduct our own inquiries, but the AFL won't get involved while there's a police investigation underway.
15: There won't be any changes to the way GST revenue is distributed to the states. Some states and territories have complained that the resource-rich WA wasn't deserving of its 75 cents in every dollar. But the Prime Minister says despite a Productivity Commission report suggesting a review, the carve-up will remain as is. Aussie renters are going to be strapped for cash, with a new report revealing the price of renting a unit now exceeds the 30% housing stress mark. soaking up more than half the median take-home pay of a single worker in every single capital city. Police in Victoria have raided the CFMEU's Melbourne headquarters and five people have been arrested. It's part of an investigation into secret commissions. And a grim warning from the Federal Environment Minister following the first confirmed death of an Aussie mammal from bird flu. The virus was detected in a long-nosed fur seal, its body washing up on a beach in South Australia.
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15: The worst-kept secret in the AFL now a reality, with Zach Butters confirming to Port Adelaide that he wants out. He's told the club he wants to return to Victoria. The Power says it's now working on the best deal to allow the restricted free agent to leave. And former Roosters star Joey Manu is heading back to Rugby League. The 30-year-old has signed a two-year deal with the PNG Chiefs for their inaugural season. That's the latest news and sport.
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19: Between Conjole and Berry at the moment, you'll have a fairly good run on the Princess Highway going north and southbound. In the Bomaderry, no major hassles there on Ullal Road and Polong Road. Glen Quarwick, Tourist Road, not too bad in both directions. And from the Southern Highlands, we still have a fair amount of traffic on the Hume Motorway making its way in northbound. Head to Canberra for Floriade, Australia's biggest celebration of spring, from September 12th to October 11th. 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I'm Ian Wallace. That's the latest 2ST traffic.
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17: 2ST weather.
0: Showers tomorrow, they're going to be heavy at times. Tops of 14 in the Highlands, 19 for the Shoalhaven. More showers and storms on the way Wednesday, and then cloudy Thursday, Friday.
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0: of music and more of it for your workday at 2ST. Wake up with Max for breakfast tomorrow morning from 6 and Jonesy and Amanda weekday afternoons from 4. There's Roy Orbison. And you've got it. Hello, it is Kev. Hope you've had a great Monday. And 2ST is giving you the chance to win one of two Billabong two-burner electric barbecues on a cart. It is all thanks to Barbecues Galore in South Nowra and also Barbecues Galore in Mittagong. So what we're looking for, your biggest barbecue disaster stories. What went wrong when you tried to have a barbie? Did you run out of gas? Did it pour down rain? Whatever it might be, it could be a little bit worse than that. We want to hear those stories. Get yourself in the running to win just in time for Father's Day, which is coming up on Sunday, September 6. Graeme Day is going to announce the winners next Thursday, September 3. So still plenty of time, but get your stories in now for a chance to win. Thanks to Barbecues Galore, South Nowra and also Mittagong. On the way, Supertram, also ZZ Top at 2ST.
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1: Between Conjole and Berry at the moment, you'll have a fairly good run on the Princes Highway going north and southbound. In the Bombardieri, no major hassles there on Ulla Road and Polong Road. Glen Quarwick, Tourist Road, not too bad in both directions. And from the Southern Highlands, we still have a fair amount of traffic on the Hume Motorway making its way in northbound. Head to Canberra for Floriade, Australia's biggest celebration of spring, from September 12th to October 11th. 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I'm Ian Wallace. That's the latest 2ST traffic.
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0: 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It is Sherbet. And that is Summer Love. The grand final of our Fans Focus is happening right now. Yes, you've got until 5 o'clock to vote for either Mandy's picture of Conjola Beach or Simone's pick of Cecil Hoskins Nature Reserve. 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It's our Fans Focus. All thanks to Milton Ulladulla Bowling Club on the way, Eric Carmen and AC/DC at 2ST.
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0: 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And don't forget, tomorrow morning, get up with Max for breakfast. You could win for yourself $1,800 with a secret sound thanks to MCG Property. So have a listen from 6 for a chance to get amongst the cash. Coming up to 4, fresh news update next, then Jonesy and Amanda on the way with Bon Jovi. They'll also do Boney M and Avril Lavigne at 2ST.
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10: Hello, I'm Michaela Carr. The New South Wales Premier is backing calls for the Royal Commission into Anti-Semitism to be extended. Chris Minns says the inquiry needs to get to the fundamental truth about the Bondi attack and the events leading up to the incident. The AFL insists it is doing enough to tackle illicit drugs within the sport. In the wake of the Sydney Swans scandal, the league is about to implement a new drugs policy, and CEO Andrew Dillon says they will continue to stay on top of the issue.
11: We just undergone an extensive review of the illicit drugs policy, and we've launched that, and that'll be taking effect from this off-season. And so we'll continue. There's accountabilities for the players, and there will continue to be them.
10: There are concerns a bad batch of peptides is doing the rounds in Victoria, with another user suffering a severe liver injury. Doctors have been testing some counterfeit peptides linked to the black market after a seventh person ended up in hospital. There's been another grim find in South Australia, with a second long-nosed fur seal being tested for bird flu. The Federal Environment Minister Murray Watt has told the ABC it was something he'd been expecting.
12: You might remember for several weeks now, my colleague Julie Collins and I have been warning that we are likely to see this kind of thing occur, and indeed that we are likely to see more mass mortalities.
10: The researchers have found the Great Barrier Reef was once a type of landmass. Data and samples have been collected by the CSIRO to map the reef's future health. It uncovered evidence that the reef wasn't always underwater.
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10: Fremantle has the most players in the All-Australian squad. The Dockers have six names among the 46-player cohort, with Brisbane having six and Hawthorn five. Melbourne ruckman Max Gawn is up for a record ninth blazer. The team will be announced tomorrow. And in the NRL, a massive setback for the Bulldogs ahead of their must-win game against Penrith. With COVID running through the club, at least eight players and two staff miss training today.
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15: Between Conjole and Berry at the moment, you'll have a fairly good run on the Princess Highway going north and southbound. In the Bomaderry, no major hassles there on Ullal Road and Polong Road. Glen Quarry, Tourist Road, not too bad in both directions. And from the Southern Highlands, we still have a fair amount of traffic on the Hume Motorway making its way in northbound. Head to Canberra for Floriade, Australia's biggest celebration of spring, from September 12th to October 11th. 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I'm Ian Wallace. That's the latest 2ST traffic.
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6: 2ST weather.
0: Showers tomorrow, they're going to be heavy at times. Tops of 14 in the Highlands, 19 for the Shoalhaven. More showers and storms on the way Wednesday, and then cloudy Thursday, Friday.
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23: Jonesy. Yeah, personal friend.
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26: 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That's what the J stands for.
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31: It's showtime.
32: Happy Monday.
33: Happy Monday.
32: Yeah.
33: I've got a pair of silky pants on.
32: Yes.
33: And I keep sliding off this seat.
32: Mm-hmm.
33: I feel like, you know, when you go to a fast food joint and the seats are on an angle because they want you in and out of there, quick sticks.
32: You'd be happy with those pants. They're good-looking pants.
33: I don't need a critique of my trouser situation. Thank you.
32: Did you have a good weekend?
33: I did. Did
32: away
33: you?
32: Away from your pants?
33: I did. No, I was very much in them, but thank you.
32: Thank you for the things that you sent me over the weekend.
33: What do you mean? What did I send you?
32: So on Instagram, you and Jacinda and all the other girls here send just tons of stuff.
33: Hmm.
32: And
33: it's called content for
32: I
33: the
32: know,
33: show.
32: I know, but largely it's stuff I'm not really interested in. But there were two things that you sent directly to me, right. So I did pay attention.
33: What were they, Brendan?
32: Send this to a person, to the person you're going to drag to a feminist walking tour of Sydney at 10 a.m. on a Sunday.
33: You're the only person I could think of
32: who
33: fitted that bill. A feminist walking tour of the city where highlights are pointed out as to...
32: What sort of highlights would there be?
33: Oh, I don't know. Maybe Alice B. Toklas had paid a visit to the city and had sat and had a cup of matcha there. Maybe.
32: Well, I've got a pair of cumps. So,
33: well, you'd be all set to go.
32: I'd be up for that.
33: Oh, okay. So you're saying you'd like to? I'll put you
32: of
33: down
32: course.
33: For that.
32: Put me down. Okay. Are you going to be there?
33: Oh, I don't know.
32: Well, you can't.
33: I know. You said send it to someone who'd like to do it. Doesn't mean you have to go yourself.
32: Okay. Well, let's put that on a back burner.
33: Okay. Okay. What was the other one I sent you?
32: And this one, everyone should have one friend who you can discuss bowel movements in depth with. And that was your other one.
33: And it said, send that to them.
32: Send that to them.
33: Because they are your poo buddy.
32: Your poo buddy. And I didn't.
33: And I knew you'd be horrified, so I sent it to you.
32: I wasn't horrified. I just find that, you know.
33: What? What? I don't actually share that stuff with you.
32: Well, you seem to just tell me that. You know,
33: I don't.
32: I was at the library the other day. I just had to go. I said, well, you don't need to tell me that.
33: I was on a feminist tour at the time. Actually, a friend of mine in Japan did.
32: So there we go.
33: There are an interesting variety of quirky, arty public toilets, and they did a tour of them.
32: Of course, they did.
33: Yeah.
32: And this friend was you.
33: The friend got tasered on day two.
32: Yeah, but, you know.
33: I'm fascinated.
32: I was sort of hoping.
33: I do find it fascinating.
32: Top Gun, I'd be your wingman. That'd be pretty cool.
33: Around a toilet?
32: No, wingman is in like, you know, that's a, you know, I'm your second, yeah. Not your poo buddy.
33: Right.
32: Your number two buddy.
33: You take the opportunities when they're there, Brendan.
32: Well, I'm glad you had a good weekend.
33: Thank you, Brendan.
32: We have an action-packed show today. Hugo Weaving has a brand new show. It's called The Airport Chaplain. Have you ever noticed The Airport Chaplain?
33: I've seen the prayer room. Yeah. I've been in it, but I've gone past it.
32: Mm-hmm. I know that you go straight to the lounge and push everyone out of the way.
33: Well, straight to duty free.
32: But it's a really interesting looking show, and it starts on SBS this week.
33: I've been watching Hugo Weaving in Slow Horses.
32: Yeah.
33: Do you know what? Did I tell you this, that Harley and I started watching Slow Horses? What an incredible series. So many people have said they loved it. We got about a third of the way through and Harley kept nodding off, so I gave up on it. A few weeks ago, he said, I've just finished season one of Slow Horses. I want to punch him in the throat.
32: Okay.
33: Anyway, I joined him for season two and I became hugely obsessed and we're so up to date with them. Hugo Weaving is in the last season. And I can see by the promos he's in the upcoming season as well.
32: Okay, so it's good news for Hugo.
33: Yeah.
32: Also, Instagram makes its return and we can't do anything until we do the Fast Five. It's Jonesy and Amanda driving.

0: Hello there, it's Jonesy Demander driving you home this Monday afternoon, the 24th of August. It's time.
1: How fast can this thing go?
2: Faster than the speed of light.
3: Jonesy and Demander.
4: Fast Five.
0: I see you're continuing to do your vocal exercises.
5: I am.
0: Because I thought I made a bet with myself.
5: No.
0: $10 on that she won't be doing these vocal exercises.
5: Well, see, you don't know me very well, Brendan.
0: I know
5: you do
0: very well.
5: I do all my physio exercises. Mm-hmm. A few people have said to me, if anyone follows through with this stuff, it's going to be me.
0: Yeah.
5: And I do this stuff.
0: Because you do follow through.
5: I do. What makes you think I wouldn't?
0: I just, it's like when you do a lot of things. Remember you said you were going to start drinking scotch?
5: I took one sip and thought, this is hideous.
0: I'm going to buy a scotch,
5: there was
0: I'm
5: one
0: going
5: time
0: to drink
5: also,
0: it.
5: I was going to buy a pottery wheel.
0: Yep.
5: I was going to build a whole thing under the house for it.
0: Yep.
5: That didn't happen. I was going to learn to feed the local magpies.
0: That didn't
5: happen.
0: Remember your ant farm?
5: The football team.
0: Your ant farm?
5: No, that didn't last.
0: No. So I'm just, bravo, friend. Oh, you don't have to do it while we're on air.
5: Okay, I won't. Oh, a giant lanyard of spittle just came out of that. I do apologise.
0: Lucky me. Okay. The Fast Five is here. Five questions. Can you go all the way and answer all five questions correctly? Ooh. Jacinta is in Greensboro.
5: I was going to tell Jacinta what you win if you get question five.
0: Oh, tell her.
5: A $250 Best Restaurants Ooh. Gift card.
0: What's your local eatery, Jacinta? Where do you...
6: We go to a Phoenix & Co.
0: Phoenix and Co. What do you get there?
5: Are they
0: there?
5: Part of this?
0: I don't know.
6: It's in plenty, so it's in, I don't know, part of it, but I'll sure find out.
5: Yes, and what's your go-to meal there?
0: Mm.
6: Mussels, I think.
0: Yeah.
5: Ooh.
0: I just don't like all the shells. There are too many shells.
5: I don't think Jacinda asked you what you thought of the
0: choice.
5: No, I
0: just, you know, when you get the big thing of feed of mussels, there's all the shells.
5: Mm.
6: Yeah, that's true.
5: That is very true. Here's question one. The Switch is a gaming console by which company?
6: That would be Nintendo.
5: Nintendo.
6: I've got three boys. So that
5: oh, yes,
6: easy.
5: You'll know that
0: you know
5: one.
0: Very well. The not-so-secret sound.
5: Duh.
0: What is this sound?
6: That would be a mosquito.
5: Yeah, yep. It just makes you flinch, doesn't it? Ugh. Question number three. Which actor was originally offered the role of Wolverine in X-Men?
6: Chris Hemsworth?
5: No.
0: Oh, wasn't that Hemsworth? He'd be too young.
5: It wasn't Hemsworth.
0: He was just a slip in his dad's eye.
5: A slip in his dad's eye. A glint. In his dad's eye.
0: Yeah. We are into the Fast Five. If you're an enthusiast, you'll know the answer to this. Which actor was originally offered the role of Wolverine in X-Men?
5: And if you're not an enthusiast, we will have multiple choice.
0: We can come up with something. It's Jonesy Demanda driving you home for Jam Nation.
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0: take that, Tony Barber.
1: Gold, it's Jonesy Demanda driving you home. The Screaming Jets, part of the Friday Feel session with Helping Hand.
2: You don't hear enough whistling. I think it was Tony Barber. Yep. Roger Whittaker was also a whistler. Yeah. Whistler's mother and whistler himself.
1: It's just a shame that there's no whistlers anymore.
2: Isn't it?
1: Except when you walk past a building site.
2: I don't think that happens anymore. Not just for me. I just don't think that happens.
1: You don't walk past building sites anymore?
2: I don't

0: Because things have changed now. We're in enlightened times.
1: Wow,
0: now.
1: Look at your frontal lobe. look at the intellect on that.
0: Look at the cheekbones on that young lady.
1: No, not even nothing about the appearance. Wow, yeah, exactly. She looks like she's read a number of books. That's what gets called out now.
0: Coming up, there seems to be a great deal of outrage online about a Titanic ride.
1: Oh.
0: Yeah, we'll talk about that next. It's Jonesy and Amanda driving you home for Jam Nation.
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7: Jonesy and Amanda.
1: Well, at least now I know. I'm an idiot.
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0: It's Jonesy Demander across Australia driving you home. I love small-time theme parks. You know those small theme parks you see?
1: Yeah.
0: Families have set them up. You don't really get them in Australia as much as we used to.
1: No, but I do.
0: In the old days, there was a raft of them all around the country.
1: Oh, that's right. And there used to be, like, terrible wax museums and
0: things
1: like that.
0: Yeah, I love all that stuff. Yeah. In England, they have a lot of these. And
1: like Blackpool and stuff like that.
0: Gravely Fruit Farm has defended its Titanic-themed ride after criticism for allegedly disrespecting the victims of the 1912 disaster.
1: How does the ride go? What happens?
0: The ride is a slide done up like a ship, and you get on. It's pretty much one of those slides you see at the carnival, but it's got a Titanic-shaped ship around it.
1: Right.
0: And you climb to the top and then slide to the bottom.
1: As if you're sliding into a life raft?
0: No, to your death.
1: But, oh.
0: You know, you're not sliding.
1: But with hijinks.
0: But with hijinks.
1: Remember Sydney had one of those. Sydney had a Titanic ride.
0: They did too at the Fox Studios.
1: Yeah. I went on it and half the people live and half of them die.
0: Is that true?
1: I went on it.
0: Did you? Obviously, you're here, so you survived.
1: Yeah. And they decide, well, when you, yes, it's totally.
0: So you choose
1: way.
0: Your
1: you
0: own
1: don't
0: adventure?
1: Choose, I think you it don't? Get, I'm trying to remember. It was years ago. Mm-hmm. I think it gets assigned to you.
0: Yeah, I missed it. It wasn't open for that long.
1: No, it wasn't actually.
0: It was very brief. Mm. But you went in and. So what happened when you survived? You got on the lifeboat, obviously.
1: I think I died, so I don't remember a lifeboat.
0: What happened to the old women and children first? They're bizarre.
1: Well, maybe I was looking, going through my masculine hair face.
0: It's Julian Clary.
1: But I have been to, as opposed to that, I've been to a museum exhibition that takes you through a recreation of the cabins, and there's a giant iceberg that you put your hand on to gauge how cold it would have been. And that's a respectful way of looking at it, as opposed to this, which is a theme park.
0: Yeah. The Gravely Fruit Farm people have had an online backlash, including threats of death.
1: You're inappropriate. I want to kill you.
0: So they decided to keep the ride open, emphasizing its educational value for children and its role in honouring the disaster's memory.
2: I don't want to be, we're not trying to be insensitive, and nothing about the ride is trying to make fun of what happened and the disaster. It really is just a memory of what happened. I think it's nice to keep the memory alive. I mean, the reality is that there's now World War I games, World War II games, you know, on PS5, on Xbox, you know. And I just think the reality is that people should move on, really, from that thought process. It's not taking fun of them at all. It really is just a nice, fun kids' ride in memory of Titanic, where they can think about Titanic and remember what happened.
0: People online have said they're looking forward to the Twin Towers plummet ride and the Princess Diana dodgems.
1: Wow!
0: As well,
1: tragedy. This is the classic
0: time
1: thing.
0: Equals tragedy.
1: Tragedy plus time equals funny. Yeah. Is the joke telling's version of this.
0: Mm-hmm.
1: So, at what point are you comfortable in looking at history like this?
0: What he also added. They renamed the ride the Big Tipper last year after the complaints and death threats, but then have restored the name after his wife received more death threats demanding it be changed back.
1: Who would do anything to do with
0: you
1: the public?
0: Just can't do it.
1: And so these are people who are never likely to go there, who have these opinions about
0: I am
1: about
0: going to kill your family if you don't
1: from someone in Poland who's never going to go.
0: If you don't change it back to the Titanic
1: we
0: slide
1: We might put
0: ride.
1: That to the pub test later on today, actually, to
0: does
1: see
0: he have
1: how
0: a point?
1: You feel about it. Does he have a point? Is history enough history that you can do this or not?
0: Okay. It's Monday. I like the idea of going to the pub.
1: I mean, you'd go to a Noah's Ark. Then again, if all the animals were carking it, maybe you wouldn't.
0: Coming up. You give me so much food.
1: So much to think about.
0: Coming up, we are giving away a car, our backseat bandits.
1: For the first time ever, you get your time to have a guess at who you think our celebrities are in the car with us.
0: More details coming up next. It's Jonesy Demander driving you home for Jam Nation.
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13: Hello, I'm Michaela Carr. The head of the AFL says they will make sure the Swans players, the centre of a police investigation, will be held to account. CEO Andrew Dillon has confirmed it is not looking into the incident until police have finished with their inquiries, but he insists they will look into it.
14: There's been accountabilities for those players, and there'll continue to be accountabilities. It's a privilege to play AFL, and with that comes responsibilities, and there's accountabilities with that as well.
13: The Prime Minister says he's not aware of cases of anti-Semitism being reduced as a result of the Royal Commission. The inquiry was set up after the Bondi attack in December, and Anthony Albanese says his views about that kind of behaviour haven't changed.
15: I'll allow the Royal Commission to do its work. It's an important work that it's undertaking.
13: A woman has been killed after a car crashed into lunchtime diners at a shopping centre in Melbourne's east. She was sitting outside a restaurant at the Westfield Centre in Wantirna South when the vehicle crashed into the building. Woolworths is trying to win back support from Aussie shoppers by dropping prices on another 105 lower shelf price products. The supermarket has been in trouble with the industry watchdog recently for allegedly misleading consumers with fake discounts. And Ampol has recorded a profit of $857 million in the 6 months to June. That's up from $180 million on last year, and comes despite the fuel crisis in the Middle East.
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13: Demons ruckman Max Gawn is up for a record night spot in the All-Australian AFL team. The squad of 46 has been announced today, with Fremantle having the most players with 8. Brisbane has 6 and Hawthorn 5. The team will be announced tomorrow. And a cruel blow for the Raiders, with Zach Hosking ruled out for the rest of the season. The forward injuring his hamstring in Canberra's loss to the Broncos and is expected to miss up to 4 weeks. That's the latest news and sport.
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16: Sutton Forest Exeter Road has been closed off after the Illawarra Highway, and Highway Patrol diverting traffic around into Ellesmore Road because of a truck smash this afternoon. Also, steady traffic on the Hume Motorway through from Sutton Forest and Sally's Corner after accident activity reported there as well. You're heading for the coast by way of the Illawarra Highway through Macquarie Pass, steady through the roadwork zone. Census night was Tuesday, the 11th of August. There's still time to complete. In the census, every answer matters. 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
20: Showers tomorrow, they're going to be heavy at times. Tops of 14 in the Highlands, 19 for the Shoalhaven. More showers and storms on the way Wednesday, and then cloudy Thursday, Friday.
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0: We have a brand new Jaku J5 to give away. All you need to do is correctly name the five mystery celebrities that are in our J5. I like to call them our backseat bandits.
1: Yeah. We're going to give you clues every day this week on air and on our socials. But as of today, you're getting a chance to have a crack at who you think they are and the right order in which they got in the car.
0: We have all our celebrities in our J5. Do you want to run through the clues that we gave away last week?
1: Listen up. Celebrity one.
0: Excuse me, I thought you hated when people said on the radio, listen up. You did say that once. You said
1: Brendan, listen up. Celebrity one, there's an empty space next to them.
0: Right.
1: Celebrity two, Jonesy's very happy to have them here. Celebrity three, needs a booster seat. Celebrity four, oh, they've bought us a pizza. That's nice. Celebrity five, ooh, they easily get cranky.
0: If you get all five, you will win a brand new car right now.
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0: We have a brand new JQ J5 to give away. All you need to do is correctly name the five mystery celebrities, i.e. our backseat bandits, that are in our J5.
5: It's a beautiful, beautiful car. You and I have both driven it. Yep. It is spectacular.
0: It's very easy on the eye as well.
5: Easy on the eye, comfortable, roomy, spacious inside, very sophisticated. Mm-hmm. It makes that lovely noise when you open the door.
0: I thought it looks very Range Rover-ish as well. It's got a bit of a Vogue Range Rover vibe. All you have to do right now is call us on 1355 22 to name our five celebrities. Once you do that, in the correct order and correct title, you will win the JQ J5.
5: It's all yours.
0: Chris is in Eagle Vale.
5: Hi, Chris.
6: Hello.
5: Hello.
6: Hi, how are you?
5: Very well. Jonesy, you and I didn't even get into the car. Should we get in?
0: Okay, let's get in the car.
5: Let's get in the car. Sorry, Chris, just give it us a moment. We'd like to be inside it. Here we are.
0: Where's Chris now?
6: She's here too.
0: I know, yes. But if Chris was in the car, she'd be able to see the celebrities.
5: She's not in the car. You and I are in the car.
0: So where's Chris?
5: Chris is on the phone. Let me explain how radio works.
0: Yeah, okay. Right,
5: you know,
0: so
5: this
0: Chris.
5: Thing? It's a microphone and there's a telephone. We're in Eagle Vale where Chris lives, okay?
0: This is all very unattractive, you know, what you're doing. Chris.
5: Hello, Chris.
0: Would you like to have a crack at our celebrities? We've got the five celebrities. You've heard the clues. Let's hear them.
6: I have.
5: Over to you in the order that you think they are.
6: Clue one, I've got Taylor Swift. Clue two, Adele. Clue three, Danny DeVito. Clue four, Lady Gaga. And clue five, Rihanna.
0: Okay.
6: Rihanna.
0: Let's have a look.
5: I'll take you through it, Chris, while Jonesy enjoys all his sound effects.
6: Okay.
5: Here we go.
6: Thank you.
5: Celebrity one, you said Taylor Swift.
0: Because our clue was there's an empty space next to them.
5: You said Taylor Swift. That is incorrect. Celebrity two, you said Adele.
0: Because the clue was Jonesy is very happy to have them here.
5: That is incorrect. Celebrity three, you said Danny DeVito.
0: I said, needs a booster seat.
5: That is correct.
7: The moment I sat down, I thought I was looking into a mirror. Okay.
5: Celebrity three is Danny DeVito. I've got to keep my dramatic voice on as we continue going.
0: Sorry,
5: Celebrity
0: Eddie.
5: Four, you said Lady Gaga.
0: I said, they bought us pizza. That's nice.
5: That is incorrect. Celebrity five, you said Rihanna. That is, say why, Brendan?
0: They easily get cranky.
5: Ooh, that is incorrect.
8: Oh, I can't.
5: But celebrity number three was Danny DeVito, you win.
0: Chris.
6: Oh, thank you.
0: Not the car, but your $200 fuel card.
6: Oh, I know. That's good.
5: And you've helped everybody else, which I know will make you feel great.
0: Good on you, Chris.
6: Oh, thank you. Thank you very much.
0: If you want to see tomorrow's clues, head to Jonesy and Amanda Instagram stories right now. 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

0: Hello there, it's Jonesy Demander driving you home. Beauty is a funny thing, isn't it?
1: Beauty is a funny thing.
0: A mum has uploaded a video of her kids' reactions after she got her eyebrows tattooed.
1: Oh.
0: Suffice to say, it didn't go well.
2: Oh my God, you look so ugly. Mama!
1: Dear me.
0: Eyebrow tattooing can be severe. My wife got it done.
1: Well, it looks severe day one.
0: It does. One day I came home and she was just sitting there. I said, what's happened? What have you smashed the car? Something's happened. What's happened? She said, what? And I said, what's happened? Why do you look so cranky? Because you look like Angry Birds when it first happens.
1: That's only for the first day or so.
0: The first day, then after that it's all okay.
1: Well, do you remember that time I got a spray tan and the same sort of thing, it's much darker and it goes dark for a couple of hours and you shower it off. I walked in and my husband said, Buller. Look, you know, all these things.
0: Where's the carver?
1: Remember Millie who used to work here with us?
0: Yeah, our executive producer.
1: She was in her final year of high school, I think, when she got her eyebrows.
0: Mm-hmm.
1: Well, eyelashes tinted, it might have been.
0: No, she got her eyebrows done.
1: Oh, was it?
0: And her dad said.
1: This is for her school formal.
0: School formal. And her dad said these words, you look like a monster.
1: And she ran in, burst into tears, starfish. On a bed, sobbing the day before. And he says,
0: like
1: what's wrong with you?
0: You look like a monster.
1: Wondering why she was oversensitive.
0: You know, I think it's an easy tribal drum. I was just trying to make myself look beautiful.
3: You're beautiful.
2: Oh, my God, you look so ugly.
0: It's Jonesy Demander driving you home for Jam Nation.
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5: Sutton Forest, Exeter Road closed between Yarnwood Drive and Ellesmore Road after a serious car and truck accident. Avoid the area. Thankfully, not a great deal of traffic to or from Mount Broughton Road. Busy traffic, though, on Argyle Street through Mossvale underneath the rail overpass and patchy now through Mittagong on Main Street past the clock tower, centre of town. 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
5: Hi there, I'm Rana Hussein. A record-breaking crowd turned out at the SCG for yesterday's AFLW clash between Sydney and Essendon. More than 16,000 seeing the Swans run out 44-point winners. Elsewhere, the Hawks down the power by 32 points and the Blues had a 27-point win over the Crows. The Roosters remain undefeated on top of the NRLW table after thumping the Warriors 66-8 yesterday, while last night Eels down the Sharks 42-16. And the Hockey Roos have had a scoreless draw with India at the World Cup this morning.
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7: Hello, I'm Michaela Carr. The boss of the AFL denies there's a culture problem within the sport. Andrew Dillon has spoken for the first time since five Sydney players were suspended by the club after an alleged sexual assault at a team hotel in Melbourne last week. Dillon says he doesn't know when the police inquiry will conclude.
8: Well, the Swans have made inquiries, but there's, you know, the police investigation, we don't know where that will go. And at that stage, when that's completed, the AFL will make its inquiries.
7: Anthony Albanese has ruled out any changes to the way the GST revenue is carved up. This comes after some states and territories complained that WA gets too much. A Productivity Commission report had suggested a review, but the Prime Minister says that won't be happening. The Liberals have defended the time it's taking to reveal their policy on migration. They're under pressure to reveal their hand, and Senator James Patterson has told the ABC they're taking their time for good reason.
9: Well, one of the reasons why it's important to do the work thoroughly, properly, get it costed, get it modelled, consult stakeholders, is so you don't have four policies in 4 weeks like One Nation has had.
7: The family of a teenager whose body was found days after she disappeared while hiking is calling for better education around bush safety. Lily Hooper's family also wants bushwalkers to be equipped with personal locators and tracking devices. And New Zealand is following Australia's lead and banning social media for the under-16s. The government there has introduced a bill to keep young teens off sites like Instagram and TikTok.
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7: Port Adelaide is officially losing Zach Butters. He's confirmed he wants to return to Victoria after 156 games with the Power.
10: I'll always be a Port Adelaide person, and yeah, I always value this club and what it's done for me.
7: And a devastating end to the career of one of the NRL's greatest playmakers. Brisbane captain Adam Reynolds has been ruled out of the Broncos' last games due to injury. The halfback retires after 323 appearances for both the Broncos and Souths. That's the latest news and sport.
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17: Showers tomorrow, they're going to be heavy at times. Tops of 14 in the Highlands, 19 for the Shoalhaven. More showers and storms on the way Wednesday, and then cloudy Thursday, Friday.
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31: Hello.
3: A lot of your social media content is stuff I don't understand.
31: Mine?
3: Yeah. Mm-hmm. It's big machines.
31: Yeah.
3: Giant kind of... I don't even know what
31: motorbikes.
3: They are. Yeah, motorbikes, but big things. Big. What is that? What,
31: well,
3: the
31: that's
3: engines?
31: My engines, my two, the twins.
3: Yeah, you send unusual things. So when I see your socials come up, I saw it and I thought I'll just put it on while I just go and put some clothes away. But I wasn't actually looking at it. And this is what I heard.
32: Oh. Hello. What a leg end. Nailed it, bro.
31: I was watching the footy.
3: Were you? I thought, have you bum dialed me? I wasn't sure what I was hearing. So I thought, what the hell? I was embarrassed. And I came back and tried to turn it off and I realised that I didn't see the vision. It was you watching the football.
31: So you think that my activities would be me talking to a man going, nailed it, bro.
3: Well, I thought you might have been looking in the mirror.
31: It's my it's my thirst trap right there.
3: We've cleared all of that
31: We've
3: up.
31: We've cleared it all
3: what
31: up.
3: What a relief.
31: Do you know what the airport chaplain is? I've seen them from time to time in the little high-vis and chaplain, but I've never really given them much thought.
3: In their high-vis and chaplain?
31: Yeah, they wear their high-vis and it says chaplain on.
3: Oh, yeah. I've seen the prayer room. I've never been in it.
31: Yep.
3: But there's so much that goes on at an airport we've got no idea about.
31: Hugo Weaving plays an airport chaplain, and it's good because he's joining us next. It's Jonesy and Amanda driving.

0: It's Jonesy and Amanda driving you home.
1: Hugo Weaving is one of Australia's most acclaimed actors. Unforgettable roles in Priscilla, The Matrix, Lord of the Rings. He's back on Australian screens in the new SBS drama, The Airport Chaplain. This is set inside the chaos, the emotion, and I guess the humanity of a busy international airport. He joins us now over Hugo Weaving. Hello.
2: Here
3: he is. Hello.
2: Hello. I don't think they speak like that, the airport chaplains.
1: No, they don't. They don't speak over. They're not sort of in the 1950s.
2: They just wear a bit of high vis and they look very avuncular.
1: Yeah, is that what the chaplain does?
3: Well, yeah, the chaplain deals with all the human dramas and problems and issues and chaos at an airport, whether it's passengers or people who work at the airport or crew, whatever it might be, whether it's a death on a plane, whether it's homeless people living at the airport, whether it's people who've lost their passports or need a visa or, you know, refugee family coming from overseas, whatever it might be, the airport chaplain is there as the human face of the airport, I suppose. So it's kind of an incredible job, and a lot of people don't know that it exists.
1: No, I'd never heard of it. And often the airport is either the best day of your life or the worst day of your life. But to make that every day of your life when you work there is quite extraordinary.
3: Well, yeah, the real airport chaplain of Melbourne Airport that I met, that this is kind of based on, he's an amazing human being.
2: In checking this out, Tobias, your character, he's a little bit of a, he's old school, and then he's got one of the new millennials who are running the world now, who is a bit of a cookie cutter sort of person. So obviously they're not going to gel together.
3: Well, that's true to some extent. She's a young woman. He's an older man. But there's no reason why that can't work. It's more their job descriptions. But literally, her job is to make sure the airport is an incredibly efficient place. So, like, if you think about planes landing schedules, getting people in and out of a building, getting people in and out through security. There are lots of imperatives with regard an airport to do with time and money. And so she is in charge of all of that. Tobias, the character I play, is actually all the things that fall through the cracks. So their job description and dealing with humanity and trying to give space to have the compassion to look at the human stories. She doesn't have time. Her job doesn't have time for any of that. In fact, it's imperative that she can't do all that. So their jobs coexist together within the same environment. But it's not that they as human beings clash. It's that their jobs, the necessities of their jobs sort of clash. And yet they're working in the same business, in the same environment. So that's what's interesting about it.
1: You're such a joy to watch in anything, but I've absolutely been loving you in Slow Horses. That must be a blast to be part of.
3: Yeah, it's a great show, wonderful show, a great mix of tension, drama, character, humour, slapstick, sometimes action, great writing and fabulous actors. So great to be a part of that. And, good that character, Frank, is coming back again soon.
1: Yes, that's
2: a good thing.
1: That's a good thing. Well, not for everyone, but for you, obviously.
2: For you. Maybe not everyone else, but for you, Hugo.
1: Hugo's bank manager's thrilled, but the other characters in the series are going, bugger.
2: Well, let's focus on the airport chaplain. This looks great. Any tips that you picked up from the chaplain that you could use in life at the airport?
3: Oh, look, he's such a compassionate man. He's an amazing man. Honestly, he's got the most beautiful stories. And really, he will bring a tear to your eye quicker than almost anyone I know. Mm. He's very practical, very, very practical man. So he was talking something about people rushing around and, giving time for people and listening, slowing down, being compassionate, trying to help people in practical ways. So that's his day. That's his day. That's his life. That's what he does. So we could all do with a Tobias Wallace in our lives. We could all do with a the real life Martin Scrimshaw and
1: I bet. Mm. I'm sure though, Jonesy was trying to find out how he can get his knives through customs.
2: At what point can you get in one of the little electric cars with the flashing light? That's what I want.
3: Oh well, yeah, I got to ride one of those.
2: Oh, you would have. You had high vis.
3: I had the high vis every day, and I jumped in one of those.
2: Forget the bus in Priscilla. This is great.
1: You're living the dream.
2: Hugo, it's always great to talk to you. The Airport Chaplain premieres this Wednesday on SBS and SBS On Demand from 8:30. Hugo Weaving, thank you for joining us.
3: Thank you so much, guys. Thank you hugely.
2: It's Jonesy Demander driving you home for Jam Nation.
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0: Christian O'Connell's show in Turnpete over the weekend. Went to see the movie of the year. Rue and I both seen it. It's relentless action, energy.
1: Yeah.
0: And Pete fell asleep.
1: Yep.
0: In
1: yep.
0: that cinema.
1: Yeah, I did.
0: All right, so we're going to bring back the nap map of Australia. Where have you nodded off around Australia? We had some great calls. We did this a couple of years ago.
2: I napped at the Chelsea Heights Hotel. I'm a police officer and I was on night shift. And we popped in to see the manager there and I sat down next to the pokies on a chair and I had a nap.
3: I was napping in the car in Richmond whilst it was being panel beaded.
4: I fell asleep at Circus Maximum in Rome. We were camping, we were very tired and I became the star attraction as I woke up to a coachload of tourists taking my photo.
0: All right, give us a call. Lines are open now for the nap map. Where can we put a pin? I remember once, many years ago, it was a big boxing fight. It was Costa Zoo who was fighting in England and matched against Ricky Hatton. So it was a big title fight. Because of the broadcast needing to go to America, it wouldn't UK time. It wasn't going to start at 1:30 a.m. on a Sunday morning. So obviously everyone went out on the Saturday night. And I remember just the way they were doing, ready to rumble. Buffer's there. I remember starting to fall asleep. Ringside. My wife was like, it's like 20,000 crazy mankins screaming. How are you getting some sleep time now? And you know when sleep takes you for a nap?
5: Yeah, you
0: it's very hard.
5: Yeah, you can't fight
0: it's
5: it.
0: It's the song of the sirens. It's taking you down. Put wax in my ears. That, by the way, was the fight where the row in front of me, Russell Crowe, was. Do you remember when Russell got in trouble throwing the phone in the hotel room?
5: Yes.
0: It was at that fight.
5: You were there.
0: I was behind him and Gordon Ramsay. Gordon Ramsay and Russell Crowe were sat in front of me. Two big dudes.
5: You were there for history.
0: And I remember years later talking to Gordon Ramsay, interviewing about it. I said, I was at the Costa Zoo fight. I sat behind you and Russell Crowe. He goes, Russell, right? And you know, at those big boxing fights, they announce the celebrities who are here.
5: Yeah.
0: And in attendance tonight. And they did Gordon Ramsay. And all of a sudden, the Manx up there, they don't care for Gordon Ramsay. They're like, boo! And I think Russell Crowe said, are you a really shit chef or something? They hate you. They're one of the world's most beloved chefs, Gordon Ramsay. Boo! He's like, they really hate you. All right, the nap map is here. Where have you nodded off? Kate, where have you nodded off?
6: So my husband and I went to a Counting Crows concert at the Palais in St Kilda, and I reckon we might have heard 5 minutes of it. We absolutely zonked.
5: I don't blame you.
6: Big old
0: hey, come on, they're a great band. The Counting Crows are incredible.
6: Oh, look, I don't even think I heard Mr. Jones and Me, which is the only song I really know. And every time that either of us lifted our heads to wake up, our horrified friends were looking at us and just couldn't stay awake. You know, the bleary eyes rolled back in the head, tongue out, probably drooling. Not a good look.
0: Now, and tell me this, be honest now. Had you had a couple of drinks beforehand?
6: No, but it was a big week.
0: Sure. Week-long bender.
6: That's the one. And after the show, everybody else was tired and wanted to go home, and we're like, no, we're fine.
0: Oh, yeah, second wind. It's going clubbing. Shots.
6: Exactly. It was years ago.
0: Kate, thank you very much for calling.
6: Good on you guys. Thanks very much.
0: Let's take one last call. Wayne.
7: Would you believe I fell asleep while standing up in the train?
0: No, I quite incredible skills to do that. How so, Wayne? You're just obviously tired? The rhythm of it sort of bobbing along and...
7: I was on my way home from work. I had my hand through the, well, in those days, the old strap.
0: Oh, no.
7: From the, yep. And all of a sudden my kind of legs gave out as I dropped off and I swung... basically into the lap of the lady sitting.
0: Oh, come on, Wayne. Come on, Benny. No, Wayne, it's not okay. Oh, the strap gave way. Sorry, madam.
5: I fell asleep standing up.
0: Come on, Wayne.
7: I was more or less, I was just hanging from my arm from the strap. Legs bent and kind of dangling with the train.
0: Wayne, very funny. Thank you for sharing your story, mate.
7: Thank you. Bye.
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0: C Music Factory. She was also a vocalist on Black Box, and that's where it got really interesting. She ended up becoming an advocate for proper credit and royalties for session singers after she discovered that a lot of her vocals had actually been used without her full recognition. Sadly, Azora Armstead passed away in 2004 from heart failure. Now, before her death, she revived the Weather Girls with the help of her daughter, Danelle Rhodes. And she continues to carry on the group's legacy with newer lineups even to this day. More than four decades on, it is still raining men. And thankfully for the Weather Girls, the forecast hasn't changed one bit. Coming up after the break, a song that was very controversial when it was released, Into the Night, Benny Madonis. That's coming up next on the 80s at 8.
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0: in the news brought a bit of a refreshing blue-collar energy that connected with audiences right around the world. 40 years on, Four remains one of the defining albums of the late 80s and a perfect snapshot of a band firing on all cylinders, producing hit after hit and becoming one of the biggest acts on the planet. Speaking of big acts on the planet, well, a big act in Australia, Australian Crawl is up after the break. Then boys light up. Then boys light up. Then boys light up. Then boys light up. Light up, light up. The boys light up. Australian Crawl next on the 80s at 8.
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0: Well, that wraps up the 80s at 8 tonight. Tomorrow night, it's Chart Tuesday. We go back to August 1982.
1: Welcome to the House of Fun. Now I've come of age. Welcome to the House of Fun.
0: Was Madness the number one song in Australia, or was it Adam and the Ants? We'll count down the Aussie charts, we'll take a look at the US and the UK charts, and we'll find out who was touring in August 1982. It's the Chart Tuesday edition of the 80s at 8 tomorrow night. Catch you then. Thanks for keeping me company.
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1: Momentary Basketball Stadium hasn't that complex grown. 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

0: Chris and O'Connell's show. Yesterday, I had to remind my family it was Father's Day in 2 weeks' time, and then gently insist that if we are going to eat out, we need to book it. Otherwise, there'd be no availability. It is top three underwhelming things in the world are number one, Father's Day, number two, Father's Day, number three, Mad Monday. And it's just, it'd be like, oh, can't be that again, can I? It's a yearly thing. Like, no one says that about Mother's Day. Like, oh, bloody hell, that thing.
1: I thought it was like the Olympics every 4 years.
0: Yeah, well, it feels like at Rio. Have you booked someone for Christoph?
2: Yes, of course I have. About a month ago.
1: Where?
2: One of his favourite places. He's going to the Langham for lunch.
0: Oh, come on. You've got a permanent open table there.
2: I am paying. Thank you very much.
0: Oh, get out of it. We know what those dollars are. Plugs on the show.
2: Paying full price.
0: You've never paid a single buck there. The show has.
2: I'll show you the receipt. I'll come in there.
0: Oh, yeah, sure. That's for the tax man. Yeah. Entree. Can you up another couple of cakes on there?
2: We've got our own special.
0: I did do some gardening while I was here as well with my independent gardening business. Just running through the books, can you? He's going to the Langham. Oh, yeah, sure.
2: Fit for a king.
0: Patsy, what is your three-word weekend?
2: Oh, I've got a new love affair. I, at the weekend, we've got a big dog, lots and lots of hair. He's got a double coat. Impossible.
0: And this is your husband, Chris, again.
2: No, he's no werewolf.
0: He has got a beautiful coat, actually. I don't know what you feed him, but it's got a real sheen to it.
2: I don't know what it is about new household appliances that excite you so much when you're sort of, I don't know, maybe 35 plus, 40 plus.
0: Oh, it is a clear sign you're an adult. It's the joy you get from a great one. What have you got?
2: I've never been so excited. I got a Shark pet vacuum, an upright vacuum. So I have gone...
0: Ferocious, aren't they?
2: Oh, this thing will just about suck up the floorboards. It's absolutely sensational. So I've gone back to the cord... the plugging cord from the stick. So I figure the stick is good for through the week for little jobs, but when you really need a good, I was going to say suck, of the carpet, of the floor, use the Shark. It is fantastic. You should have seen the gunk that came out of our floor.
0: And have you got the Shark where they give you this little canister you screw into and it's scented?
2: Yeah. Oh, yeah. Mine's not scented.
0: I went for the upgrade.
2: Oh, I didn't know there was
0: a canister. You put it in there and it secretes.
1: Like essential oils.
0: Yes.
2: Oh, yeah. I like that.
0: Yeah, it does. Yeah, I love it. Obviously, I fell for that. You know, I love my scents.
1: True.
0: Yes, it's lovely. So as you're hoovering, it's pumping out a fresh fragrance.
2: Oh, I love that. I did it Saturday and I didn't need to do it again yesterday, but I thought I'm just going to see, just for shits and giggles, to see how much other crap comes out of it. A whole nother canister it filled. It's insane.
0: No, that is another sign you're an adult. Oh. It's the joy you get emptying the vacuum.
2: Yes.
0: Oh my God. Why is that pleasing?
2: I don't know.
0: It's the pleasure. It's like having a poo. You always feel better. No, it's a fact of life. You feel better, lighter physically, lighter spiritually.
1: Yeah.
0: You always feel better. I think it's a secondary passive poo when you're emptying out that vacuum and it's really like a load in there. Like, oh, brilliant. You see it drop into the bin, which is the makeshift toilet, the U-bin, I guess. Have I said too much? It's early.
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0: stars.
1: Christian O'Connell's show. Christian, my three-word weekend, too much coffee. Morning, Christian. My three-word weekend is bass guitar lessons. I'm a music nerd, but can't play a note. So my muso son sat me down yesterday and gave me my first bass guitar lesson. Cool. I'm clumsy, but managed to pluck out the bass of Talking Heads' Psycho Killer, which is like two chords in it. Quite unremarkable, but it was fun. Hey, that's the first step. Well done. This is brilliant. Rio, what's your three-word weekend?
2: So there's the International Film Festival going on at the moment, and my mate on Saturday called us up. He's like, oh, I've got a couple of spare tickets. Do you want to come? And we're like, sure. Exciting. Assuming that we're going to go to like a screening of a movie because it's the film festival.
1: Yeah.
2: We get there, we rock up, and at the door, there's a guy in a tuxedo and those little earpieces, and he's ticking names off at the door. And we're like, this is pretty official, pretty formal for just to go see a movie. We walk up the stairs and into this ballroom, and then there's this media wall, and there's all these like A-list Australian actors.
1: No.
3: Oh.
1: What was it, the new Paw Patrol?
2: It was the Final Night Awards, which is this big...
1: Oh, wow, like a gala.
2: Like a gala, like a black tie event. Oh, and I'm wearing literally beat for beat what I'm wearing right now. I'm wearing a quarter zip, a T-shirt, jeans and white sneakers. Oh. And my partner Will's just in a hoodie. And everyone else is...
1: But you know, these days you can't tell by what someone's wearing what their power or wealth is.
2: Yes, maybe someone thought...
1: You look at these nerds like Zuckerberg. Yes. Wear shower slippers everywhere.
2: Yeah.
1: It's like an absolute mumbling. One of the richest men in the world.
2: I thought immediately...
1: You could be the owner of the whole thing.
2: That's true, actually.
1: But you're too powerful to have to worry about dress attire.
2: Exactly. And it reminded me of when you went to... Like,
1: same thing at that film festival. It was the premiere of Once Upon a Time in Hollywood. And they said, hey, everyone... And we'd only been living here, I think, a couple of years. So we didn't quite know about how Australians... Their idea of dressing up is putting tracky dacks to go to Bunnings. They said, hey, you know what? Everyone's going to be dressing up in sort of 70s outfits. So my wife and I really went to town, turned up in 70s outfits. No one else was. And not just that, no one said a thing to me about my outfit. That was the worst thing. Like, wait, do they think I dress like this?
2: This is normal Friday night.
1: Like, this is chilling. Some creepy dealer I look like. So, yeah, I've been there. I know what it's like. Pete, what's your three-word weekend?
4: Well, mine was fell asleep, and I'm realizing that's only two words now that I think about it as I said it.
1: You get
4: loud.
1: A special pass for everything, Pete, okay?
4: Thank you so much. Okay, so I was getting a lot of FOMO last week because you were talking about Odyssey and Rio. You had seen it, mm-hmm. and I just... You guys were chatting, and I just wanted to be part of the club.
1: Film of the year, it's brilliant.
4: Yeah, so I went to Hoyts Broadway in Sydney, and I decided to go and see Odyssey for myself. I didn't get to see it on IMAX, but... what I did see was a pretty good movie, apart from the fact that I...
1: Pretty good.
4: Well, I fell asleep. So I fell asleep for it was probably over an hour.
1: I'm not being funny, right? It's a relentlessly loud, thundering, aggressive movie.
4: Yeah, I was really tired.
1: People being like sliced in half. It's full on. Who is going for nap time during that movie?
4: Do you know what? I was a bit tired going in. I thought, no, just relax, enjoy the movie. And yeah, there was some loud bangs and noises and all that sort of stuff.
3: Loud bangs.
4: Sorry, this is my official review, by the way.
1: Loud bangs and noises.
4: Yeah, that's how I describe it.
1: Pete Zeppler, Gold FM.
4: Honestly, it was... Look, the parts that I saw was very good.
1: What did you see? Him just with Charlize Theron on the beach.
4: Yeah, that's right. I saw that. They were having a bit of a chin wag. And then I saw the witch scene.
1: Yep.
4: That was good. I thought that was very powerful, by the way, the pulling of the heads and the bits and bobs.
1: Oh, my God. On. Yeah, that's insane. Yeah.
4: I'm really sorry.
1: Oh, well, no, and he made it quite far into it.
4: Yeah, no, absolutely. But I woke up.
1: So did you ever see him go home?
4: No.
1: I wasn't sure about the ending. That wasn't the ending.
4: Yeah, for sure. So I'm going to go back and see it at some stage this week.
1: What, there's a second half?
4: Yeah, basically.
1: Time it. Just go for the second half.
2: You know, see if you get a discount.
1: Yes, exactly.
4: And then I'll give you an official review.
1: Okay, fair enough.
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0: Christian O'Connell Show. We're giving you the chance to win a 5 golden tickets to the exclusive Ice House experience at Sydney's iconic Fleet Steps at Mrs. Macquarie's Point. Today's winning song is Electric Blue. When you hear it, call 13 55 22 and try and get on the guest list. Right now, the nap map is here. We're trying to work out where in Australia have you nodded off, fallen asleep.
1: It's oh so quiet.
0: Not when you're getting a tattoo, it isn't. That's the most common thing that I'm seeing.
2: Really?
0: People having tattoos and falling asleep. Oh. And as someone who's had tattoos, it's noisy. There's some needles into your arm.
2: And it hurts, doesn't
3: it? Painful, yeah.
0: Not really. You went little bursts, no. Not if you're super tough like me. One of the toughest, probably one of the toughest guys to ever do a radio show. Christian, my name is Cow. I didn't fall asleep. My daughter did. Queenstown, you've been there with your kids. We went and did the Dart River jet boat ride.
3: Oh.
0: You're being thrown around constantly, soaked in gallons of water. I don't understand that one. That's incredible. Christian, I fell asleep getting a tattoo. This is from Hayden when he was 21. He was getting a decent-sized tattoo of a dragon. Well, if you're going to get a dragon, get a decent-sized one, yeah?
2: That's class.
0: On the right side of his back, dozed off for about 20 minutes.
3: Wow.
0: Frank, another one, fell asleep while getting a chest tattoo. Oh. Tattooist had to wake me up to make sure I hadn't passed out. Christian, I fell asleep in Toronto at a basketball match between Utah Jazz and Toronto Raptors. All that stopped starting. I can't stay awake.
2: Yawn.
0: So I guess you won't be being the American football in September. Christian, down here, when my wife was pregnant with our first daughter, who went for the ultrasound. Check her out. And I took my wife to the ultrasound appointment and they were doing the ultrasound. Suddenly, the next thing I know is I just hear my own Z's.
3: Oh.
0: There? After everything your wife's got to do, make a person, push them out. You're nodding off at the ultrasound. That's the early days. Darren, you're a lightweight. Christian, I fell asleep at my sister's wedding.
2: Oh, that's
0: families not could
2: good.
0: Fall out over something like that. Christian, I fell asleep having an MRI. They're so noisy in those things. Let's take one last call. Wayne, good morning, Wayne.
4: Good morning, Christian, again. Would you believe I fell asleep while standing up in a train?
0: No, I quite incredible skills to do that. How so, Wayne? You're just obviously tired? The rhythm of it sort of bobbing along and...
4: I was on my way home from work. I had my hand through in those days, the old strap.
0: Oh, no.
4: And all of a sudden, my kind of legs gave out as I dropped off, and I swung basically into the lap of the lady sitting.
0: Oh, come on, Wayne. Come on, Benny. No, Wayne, it's not okay. Oh, the strap gave way. Sorry, madam.
2: I fell asleep standing up.
0: Yeah. Come on, Wayne.
4: I was more or less, I was just hanging from my arm from the strap. Legs and kind of dangling with the train.
0: Wayne, very funny. Thank you for sharing your story, mate. Have a good day.
4: Thank you. Bye.
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1: You're a rich girl and you're gone too far, 'cause you know it don't matter anyway.

0: Hello there, it's Jonesy the Banter driving you home at the recent Commonwealth Games. I totally missed the whole Commonwealth Games. I wanted to watch it.
1: Well, you could have. What a stupid excuse.
0: No, I did. I wanted to, but it just didn't happen.
1: Well, then you didn't want to. It's like seeing Wicked. Oh, I missed it those 8,000 times it was in the city.
0: I don't want to see Wicked.
1: Okay. Oh, you've said it out loud.
0: I never wanted to see Wicked.
1: Normally you tiptoe around.
0: I've been invited many times to see Wicked, and I've always politely declined.
1: Except you went to see Joseph and then ran off at half time.
0: Go at half time. That's what I did. We're into the fast five.
1: We're up to question.
2: How fast can this thing go?
3: Faster than the speed of light.
4: Jonesy and Amanda's.
3: Fast five.
1: Question number three. Kim is in Geelong. Hello, Kim. Oh, hello. Are you there, Kim?
5: Yes, I am. Hi.
1: Hello. Let me know if you need multiple choice. You may just, as a brainiac, know this. Which actor was originally offered the role of Wolverine in X-Men?
5: Russell Crowe.
1: It was Russell Crowe.
0: Rusty.
1: He was originally offered the role by the director. He turned it down and suggested, why don't you chat to my friend Hugh Jackman? He'll make a disaster of it. Next minute,
0: he'll make
1: number seven.
0: In terms of a romantic relationship, what does the acronym PDA stand for? PDA, Kim.
5: I have no idea.
0: Well, you don't know? Glenn's in Altona.
1: Hello, Glenn.
6: Yes.
1: In a romantic relationship, if someone's having some PDA, what does it mean?
6: Public display of affection.
0: That's there it is.
1: Holding hands, pashing off, that kind of thing.
0: Glenn, are you a PDA guy?
6: To be honest, no, I'm not.
1: I wonder how many men actually are.
0: I think men are.
1: Oh, you've often said to me you think all of that is just a prelude to going somewhere.
0: Go on.
1: No, I don't have to. You've said very plainly.
0: I have said it's a means to an end.
1: You think holding hands and kissing is a means to an end.
0: I don't know, like holding hands, because I've had a motorcycle accident.
1: I'd like to hold hands, but I haven't been able to.
0: On my wrist.
1: Do you see the theme here, Brendan?
0: No, because I broke my wrist and I can't.
1: That's on one side.
0: Yeah, but if I do it on this side, it's wrong because then you put the woman into the curb and that's not good.
1: Like
0: a gentleman has the lady walk away from the curb. So
1: whatevs, tell it to the feds. Question number four for you, Glenn. Oh, no, we've done four. How about five?
0: This is it,
1: question
0: Glenn.
1: Five. Whose 100-meter world record did the Chinese humanoid robot beat at the World Humanoid Robot Games? I wonder if the Proclaimers performed there.
6: Usain Bolt.
0: Yeah.
1: I've been looking at the footage. It is quite disturbing. Just these robots, and not like exterminate robots.
0: Yeah.
1: Robots with big, long, striding legs. And the only way they can stop them is running them into a crash pad. It's so weird.
0: Yeah.
1: But of course a robot's going to be able to beat a human. It's no shock that it could beat Usain Bolt.
0: No, of course, but it's still, you know, the rise of the machines, isn't it?
1: But would you pay to watch the humanoid games?
0: Of course I would.
1: Would you?
0: Yeah, of course I would. I'd pay to watch the humanoid games and Glenn doing a PDA.
6: Thank you.
0: Glenn, congratulations.
1: Thank you, says Glenn.
0: You have won the Jam Pack, a $250 Best Restaurants gift card.
6: Oh, beautiful. Nice. Thank you.
0: Yeah, that's
1: Glenn,
0: pretty
1: you're
0: good.
1: Welcome. Take a robot of your
0: you
1: choice.
0: You go by yourself and just get a big steak.
6: I will, yeah. No, for sure. Thank you.
0: Whatever
1: no PDA
0: you
1: required.
0: No PDA needed. If you ever want to play the Fast Five, jonesydemanda.com.au, it's as simple as that.
1: We had a huge response to the FFS on Friday, our Friday Feels sessions.
0: What about you? Screaming Jets aren't going to get you as a videographer anytime soon.
1: I've put it up on my socials. As they were performing, I was filming them on my phone. Jenna films me filming them. The resulting footage that I took is quite extraordinary.
0: It's worth having a look
1: at. It really is.
0: I will have a replay of the Screaming Jets next. It's Jonesy Demanda driving you home for Jam Nation.
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0: Take that, Tony Barber.
1: Ooh, nice.
0: Wow. Yeah.
2: You whistle, all point.
3: Gold, it's Jonesy and Amanda driving you home. The Screaming Jets, part of the Friday Feel session with Helping Hand.
1: We don't hear enough whistling. I think it was Tony Barber. Yep. Roger Whittaker was also a whistler. Whistler's mother and Whistler himself.
3: It's just a shame that there's no whistlers anymore.
1: Isn't it?
3: Except when you walk past a building site.
1: I don't think that happens anymore. Not just for me. I just don't
3: you
1: think
3: don't
1: that
3: walk
1: happens.
3: Past building sites anymore.
1: I don't think it happens.
3: Because things have changed now. We're in enlightened times.
1: Wow,
3: now.
1: Look at your frontal lobe. look at the intellect on that.
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1: Nothing about the appearance. Yeah, wow, exactly. She looks like she's read a number of books. That's what gets called out now.
3: Coming up, there seems to be a great deal of outrage online about a Titanic ride.
1: Oh.
3: Yeah, we'll talk about that next. It's Jonesy and Amanda driving you home for Jam Nation.
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8: 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Celebrity one. 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
8: 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There's an empty space next to them.
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0: Hello there, it's Jonesy Demander driving you home. Beauty is a funny thing, isn't it?
1: Beauty is a funny thing, mate.
0: A mum has uploaded a video of her kids' reactions after she got her eyebrows tattooed.
1: Oh.
0: Suffice to say, it didn't go well.
2: Oh my God, you look so ugly.
1: Dear me.
0: Yeah. And eyebrow tattooing can be severe. My wife got it done.
1: Well, it looks severe day one.
0: It does. One day I came home and she was just sitting there. I said, what's happened? What have you smashed the car? Something's happened. What's happened? She said, what? And I said, what's happened? Why do you look so cranky? Because you look like Angry Birds when it first happens.
1: That's only for the first day or so.
0: The first day, then after that it's all okay.
1: Well, do you remember that time I got a spray tan and the same sort of thing, it's much darker and it goes dark for a couple of hours and you shower it off. I walked in and my husband said, Bulla. Look, you know, all these things.
0: Where's the carver?
1: Remember Millie, who used to work here with us?
0: Yeah, our executive producer.
1: She was in her final year of high school, I think, when she got her eyebrows.
0: Mm-hmm.
1: Well, eyelashes tinted, it might have been.
0: No, she got her eyebrows done.
1: Oh, was it?
0: And her dad said.
1: This is for her school formal.
0: School formal. And her dad said these words, you look like a monster.
1: And she ran in, burst into tears, starfish. On a bed, sobbing the day before. And he says,
0: like
1: what's wrong with you?
0: You look like a monster.
1: Wondering why she was oversensitive.
0: You know, I think it's something, it's an easy tribal drum. I was just trying to make myself look beautiful.
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0: Hi there, it's Jonesy and Amanda driving you home this Monday afternoon. A mum has uploaded a video of her kids' reactions after she got her eyebrows tattooed, and it can look a little severe. Yes.
1: Etc. etc. Like the time I got
0: little ones.
1: A spray tan and my husband said, Buller.
0: Like that time my wife got her eyebrows done. I said, what happened? Have we crashed the car? What's happened?
1: I was trying to make myself beautiful.
2: You're beautiful.
3: Oh my God, you look so ugly.
0: Andrew has joined us. Hello, Andrew.
1: Hi, Andrew.
4: Hey, Johnson, man. How are you doing?
1: Very well. What happened?
4: About 34 years ago, my dad died and I got alopecia.
0: Yep.
4: Of course, had a full head of hair and a big mo and it all half fell out overnight. So we had to shave it off.
0: Yeah.
4: And I ended up, when I shaved it all off, I looked like Uncle Fester out of the Addams Family. You could have shoved a light bulb in my mouth and I would have been fine.
0: So with the grief, I guess, with your dad passing away,
1: of it.
0: Caused the alopecia.
4: Yeah, and my youngest daughter was about 4 or 5 at the time. You're not my dad. Where's my dad? How come? What have you done to my dad? Wouldn't talk to me for about a week.
1: Wow.
0: Yeah.
1: And has it all grown back, Andrew?
4: Bar the mo.
1: Okay.
4: Yeah.
0: Okay.
4: Yeah.
0: So the head grew back, but the mo didn't.
4: Yeah. I can't grow a mo and I can't grow a beard.
1: The irony is I can.
0: What you've lost, Amanda's taken up.
1: Thank you, Andrew.
0: That's fascinating. Mm. Garth has joined us.
1: Hi, Garth. Was it you trying to make yourself beautiful?
5: No, it was my daughter-in-law on her wedding.
0: Mm.
5: She did herself up to the nines, trying to look gorgeous, et cetera, et cetera. But at the wedding, her mother said, this is the only wedding she's been to where the mother looks better than the bride.
1: Who said that?
5: Yeah, they haven't spoken since.
1: So her mother said that to her?
5: Yeah.
1: Oh.
0: So her mother said to her own daughter,
1: this is the only wedding I've been to where the mother looked better than the bride.
0: About herself.
1: Wow. And you said they haven't spoken since. How many years is that?
5: She's been married now for about 14 years, I think.
1: Oh, wow. What? Shut your pie hole.
0: When a wedding's around, you just shut your pie hole.
1: Oh, I'm exhausted hearing that story. Thank you, Garth. Wow.
0: It's Jonesy and Amanda driving you home for Jam Nation.
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8: Hello.
9: A lot of your social media content is stuff I don't understand.
8: Mine?
9: Yeah. Mm-hmm. It's big machines.
8: Yeah.
9: Giant kind of, I don't even know what
8: motorbikes.
9: They are. Yeah, motorbikes, but big things, big, what is that? What,
8: well, it's my engines, my two, the twins.
9: Yeah, you send unusual things. So when I see your socials come up, I saw it and I thought I'll just put it on while I just go and put some clothes away. But I wasn't actually looking at it. And this is what I heard.
10: Oh. Hello. What a leg end. Nailed it, bro.
8: I was watching the footy.
9: Were you? I thought, have you bum dialed me? I wasn't sure what I was hearing. So I thought, what the hell? I was embarrassed. And I came back and tried to turn it off and I realized that I didn't see the vision. It was you watching the football.
8: So you think that my activities would be me talking to a man going, nailed it, bro.
9: Well, I thought you might have been looking in the mirror.
8: It's my it's my thirst trap right there.
9: We've cleared all of that
8: We've
9: up.
8: We've cleared it all
9: what
8: up.
9: What a relief.
8: Do you know what the airport chaplain is? I've seen them from time to time in their little high-vis and chaplain, but I've never really given them much thought.
9: In their high-vis and chaplain?
8: Yeah, they wear their high-vis and it says chaplain on them.
9: Oh, yeah. I've seen the prayer room. I've never been in it.
8: Yep.
9: But there's so much that goes on at an airport we've got no idea about.
8: Hugo Weaving plays an airport chaplain, and it's good because he's joining us next. It's Jonesy and Amanda driving you home for Jam Nation.

0: hello there. It's Jonesy Demander driving you home. It's been a hell of a week, so we better get on down to the Jonesy Demander Arms for
1: the good old-fashioned pub test.
0: Thank you, Sam. And this is something that we spoke about earlier in the show. Gravely Fruit Farm has defended its Titanic-themed ride after criticism for allegedly disrespecting the victims of the 1912 disaster. The manager, Will Campbell Gray, had this to say.
2: I don't want to be... We're not trying to be insensitive, and nothing about the ride is trying to make fun of what happened and the disaster. I think it's nice to keep the memory alive. The reality is that people should move on, really, from that thought process. It's not taking fun of them at all. It really is just a nice, fun kids' ride in memory of Titanic, where they can think about Titanic and remember what happened.
0: As they're sliding down, the ride sees the replica ship lift up at one end to slide customers downwards.
3: So it's
0: one of those slides that you see at your standard fare, mm-hmm. where there's a big hydraulic thing. So I presume you get on it.
3: But you're thinking about the Titanic with beautiful thoughts in your heart, as he said.
0: There was online backlash, including threats of death. The farm decided to keep the ride open, but then they thought, oh, okay, we'll change it just to the big tipper. And then they got more complaints and more threats of death if they didn't restore the name back to the Titanic one.
3: That's the internet
0: so
3: in a
0: that's
3: nutshell.
0: That's typical. And that's what it's all about. Other people have got on there and said, looking forward to the Twin Towers plummet to death ride and the Princess Diana Dodgems.
3: Well, some of the comments around this, the owner says himself, we have World War II games, shoot 'em up games. We've got computer games about all of that. But lots of people have said, all the victims, and people saying, it's woke. Others are saying, all the victims' families being gone doesn't make it any less distasteful. Calling something woke doesn't mean that the criticism doesn't ring true.
0: Yeah.
3: So, you know, the old idea that tragedy plus time makes it okay,
0: mm-hmm.
3: is that true?
0: But there was a Titanic ride in Sydney, as you said. No, I forgot all about that. It was at the Fox Studios.
3: Yeah.
0: And
3: it was quite spectacular. It never
0: could be survivors or people that died.
3: It never occurred to me it was inappropriate.
0: And it was random. You got selected to be...
3: Yeah. But maybe it should have occurred to me that it was inappropriate.
0: Digital Jenna was just saying that she was a survivor and then she died.
3: Mm.
0: She went on it twice.
3: Yeah, she's had the full gamut.
0: Yeah, but you couldn't go on and die first and then come back and be a survivor.
3: No, you can. Why not?
0: You?
3: Well, you just buy a ticket and go in again.
0: What's he going? Wouldn't that be great if life worked like
3: wouldn't
0: that?
3: Wouldn't it be great?
0: I've mucked this up. Can I have another go?
3: So we're going to put this to the pub test, the Titanic theme ride.
0: Mm.
3: Does it pass the pub test?
0: What do you think? We'd love to hear from any survivors of the Titanic. What's your take on it,
3: Mildred?
0: It's Jonesy Demander driving you home for Jam Nation.
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0: 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Hello there, it's Jonesy D'Amato across Australia driving you home this Monday afternoon.
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0: Amanda's. This is our calling, 10 questions, 60 seconds on the clock. You could pass if you don't know an answer. We'll come back to that question if time permits. Get all the questions right, $1,000.
4: You can make it $2,000 by answering a bonus question, but it is double or nothing.
0: Shelley is in Fornhill Park.
4: Hi, Shelley.
5: Hi, guys. How are we?
0: We are great.
4: You ready to take a deep breath? Eyes to the front and begin?
5: Yeah, I'll see how I go.
0: Well, come on. You've got to be...
4: What, Brendan? The finish word, the sentence.
0: Yeah, let's be... well, it's Monday. It's hard. But no, and I'm giving
4: we
0: up.
4: We are
0: no.
4: here for you, Shelley.
0: Shelley,
4: and
0: this
4: also,
0: is going to happen. As, we want you to win it.
4: As we always say, pass is your friend. If you're not sure, say pass because you might have time to come back and have another crack at it.
5: Okay, as long as you give me easy questions, I'll be right.
4: Let me have a look. Well,
0: go to the easy questions, Amanda.
4: See, one person's easy question is another person's fucking Wagnall. You just never know.
0: No need to swear at her.
4: All right, here we go, Shelley. Question number one. What is a baby kangaroo called?
5: A roo.
4: Oh, no. It's a joey.
5: Mm. Oh, it's a joey.
0: Shelley.
5: Oh, my God.
0: That was pretty. That we went straight to E for easy.
5: Yeah.
4: We'll have to look that one up in the Funkin' Wagonal. Shirley, I'm sorry.
0: It's Monday.
5: It's, okay,
4: it's Monday. It's very easy to have a brain fart.
0: And we got
4: when
0: to hang out. Shirley, would you go on a Titanic themed ride? Do you think that's bad?
5: No. Well, on the weekend, I watched Titanic 2.
4: Oh.
5: So
0: Titanic 2?
4: What happens Titanic in Titanic 2?
5: Well, it's a upmarket version, but it's the same thing. Like they get hit by icebergs and a massive wave turns the boat upside down and only a few people survive. So,
0: that's just Poseidon Adventure and Titanic.
4: But Titanic 2.
5: Yeah.
0: Jeremiah Ryan's put it up. Titanic 2, it is a thing.
4: Wow. But it's not a sequel.
0: What year did that come out?
6: That was, I can't find it, 2010, I think.
0: 2010?
6: Direct to TV. I
0: think. Straight
4: to TV. Don't tell us how initially, but I think you did.
0: Amanda gives me stick all the time about watching dreadful movies. I've got someone, I've got a kindred soul in you. You know that? You're wonderful.
4: Oh, Shelley,
0: I'm going to watch that. I'm going to watch Titanic too. You
4: don't
0: got Titanic
4: tell
0: and
4: me
0: Poseidon.
4: Anything more about it?
0: Thank you, Shelley. You have a good remainder of the week. In the meantime, the pub test is coming up. We were talking about that.
4: This
0: before.
4: Titanic ride, is it inappropriate?
0: Yep.
4: Is it disrespectful? Is it okay?
0: The owners of the ride are saying we should all move on.
4: Move on from the Titanic.
0: We'll tell that to Johnny Survivor.
4: Or Johnny Descendant of people who died.
0: That's coming up next. It's Jonesy D'Amanda driving you home for Jam Nation.
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15: Good morning, I'm Rob McLennan. A woman has died after the car she was travelling in collided with a truck at Exeter, about 20 kilometres southwest of Bowral. Emergency crews were called to the scene on Exeter Road near Vine Lodge Lane about 3:30 Monday afternoon. The 57-year-old truck driver suffered suspected internal injuries after his vehicle ran down an embankment following the impact. The Coalition is stepping up its campaign against a proposed cap on veterans' allied health services. Opposition leader Angus Taylor says healthcare for veterans should be based on medical need, not an annual spending limit. The government's 2026-27 budget introduced a $5,000 yearly cap on DVA-funded allied healthcare, set to start in July 2027, infuriating the more than 4,500 veteran card holders in the Shoalhaven and Whinger-Carrabee region. The opposition says the policy could leave some veterans and war widows facing significant out-of-pocket costs for treatment. The ongoing blockade of the Strait of Hormuz is likely to keep local fuel prices high for quite some time. The price of crude has soared after the US launched its war on Iran and has been a rollercoaster ride ever since. The average price of unleaded in Nowra currently sits at $1.99, while diesel is retailing for around $2.50. A bid is underway to reverse Shoalhaven Council's planned sale of community land. Greens Councillor Debbie Killian says she'll be asking councillors to rescind the decision to rezone and sell more than 20 properties as part of a $14 million land sale program at this week's council meeting. The land includes sites used by disability support provider Noah's Inclusion Services, Safe Shelter Shoalhaven, and the Nowra Youth Centre and Wernink Cottage. The Greens argue the move was rushed through without proper community consultation. Rural Aid says farmers are often the last to ask for help, even as droughts and rising costs take a toll. The charity is calling for donations to fund hay, water, financial assistance and mental health support for struggling farming families. It follows continued dry conditions affecting producers in parts of the Southern Highlands and across regional New South Wales.
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5: Morning, I'm Brooke Seychelle. New research suggests immigration is the biggest factor for One Nation voters. Labor-aligned think tank TJ Ryan says this is good intel for the major parties, believing they would win back a lot of voters with a convincing plan to cut migration. Meantime, the shadow industry minister has joined the attacks on One Nation and the confusion surrounding its migration policy. Andrew Hastie is told 7:30 there seems to be a lot of chopping and changing.
6: I think it highlights a big schism inside One Nation. On one hand, you've got Labor, who's lost control of our borders and our immigration program. And then on the other hand, you've got One Nation who can't arrive on a figure they all agree upon.
5: A parliamentary inquiry is the latest to call on Canberra to slash the tobacco excise, arguing that high cigarette prices are fueling the booming black market linked to organised crime. And an Australian woman has been hit with more than $30,000 in medical bills after a serious scooter crash in Bali. The Gold Coast local had the accident while visiting the island for a wedding.
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5: The career of Bronco skipper Adam Reynolds has come to an end. Reno had been hoping to return from a calf injury for a final swan song at Suncorp Stadium on Thursday, but wasn't fit for selection. He's told NRL 360 he thought he'd be good to go after training yesterday.
16: But after having conversations with Madge and the medical team, they thought it was the best interest to obviously rest up. They're a bit concerned about the amount of training that I've done. I've been limited in the last couple of weeks, so I got to respect that decision.
5: That's the latest in news and sport.
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23: 2ST weather.
24: A cloudy day for the coast and highlands today with a very high chance of showers, becoming less likely this evening. Winds from the north to northwest, 15 to 25 kilometres an hour, becoming light in the evening. Tops today of 20 for Narrabombidary, 20 for the Bay and Basin, 20 for Milton Ulladulla, 15 for the Southern Highlands. Cloudy tomorrow with a high chance of showers and the chance of an early morning thunderstorm. Partly cloudy on Thursday with the slight chance of a shower in the north in the morning and sunny for Friday. Right now it's 13 degrees in Bombidary, 16 at Sanctuary Point, 16 in Milton, 14 in Mossvale.
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24: A very good morning to you. It's 6:08 as you get up with Max on 2ST. Getting up to the news that a new study has found hostile and violent attitudes towards women are the clearest warning sign of violent extremism. A University of Melbourne survey of Australians as young as 13 found that misogyny can predict support for extremist violence way beyond where someone sits on the political spectrum, what religion they belong to, or how much time they spend online. And that marks misogyny as not just a social issue, but a matter of national security. Getting up to the news that the New Zealand Prime Minister, Christopher Luxon, has unveiled a proposed law banning children younger than 16 from using social media platforms. This marks New Zealand as the latest country to consider such a law since Australia enacted the world first under-16 social media ban in December of last year. New Zealand politicians won't decide on the proposal until after the country's general election to be held in November. And getting up to the news that Brisbane Broncos captain Adam Reynolds has been denied a home ground farewell, failing a fitness test ahead of Thursday's game against the Melbourne Storm. He had hoped to overcome a calf injury and bid farewell to the stadium he'd called home since 2022. But now he'll hang up the boots at season's end after 323 NRL games over 15 seasons, and he will finish as the league's second highest point scorer ever with 2,598 points. Well done. Great player, Adam Reynolds. Coming up on the show today, have you ever wondered what happens to your car tyres when they get replaced? A lot of them end up in the bush, don't they? We'll talk car tyres a little later on this morning. Your chance to see an Australian icon in the Southern Highlands on Thursday. Let you know about that big arts festival happening in the Shoalhaven over the weekend. We'll find out all about that. The winner has been decided in our Fans Focus competition. We'll discover who that is. Plus, tell you more about the Father's Day competition, whereby you could win a fantastic barbecue. And the Secret Sound's worth $2,000. Plenty going on, isn't there? We'll get into the Secret Sound right after this. Unstoppable music from Queen to start your day on 2ST. Good morning. Get up. Tonight.

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1: $2,000 in the prize pool. A cash jackpot for the Secret Sound. Let's go to Barrow with Dawn. G'day, Dawn.
2: Good morning.
1: Dawn, you have a most beautiful name. I've always loved the name Dawn.
2: Oh, thank you.
1: It's very evocative, of course. All right.
2: First light of the day.
1: My first light, I can just see a bit of first light filtering through the 1 square foot that I can see of the outside world. A little bit of purpley dark blue coming through there. Dawn is on the way.
2: Yep, definitely.
1: Dawn's right here. She's going to guess the secret sound. Here it comes. What do you think, please, Dawn?
2: I'm thinking the Guess Who board game.
1: Love that game. Am I wearing glasses? Do I have red hair? Have I got freckles? It's great. What a great game. I haven't played that for ages. Oh, I want to play it now. But it's not Guess Who board game. That's fantastic.
2: All right.
1: I love it. All these memories come flooding back into my head straight away. Good on you, Dawn.
2: Yeah. Thank you. Have a good day.
1: You too. Bye-bye. Let's go to Narra Hill with Alan. G'day, Alan.
3: G'day, mate.
1: Now, Alan, in the interest of equality, I have to say you have a beautiful name as well.
3: Oh, I was hoping you'd say that.
1: Flattery will get me everywhere. All right, feeling lucky this morning, Alan?
3: Never feeling lucky.
1: No. All right, well, let's change that around. Let's turn that unlucky frown upside down. Here comes the secret sound. What do you think that might be, please?
3: At the casino and the roulette table, is it the little ball as it comes to a stop?
1: Oh, 29 green, no more bets. Or green, red. Hadn't ever had any luck on the roulette table, don't Alan?
3: Yeah, I don't mind playing it.
1: What's your lucky number?
3: 17 black.
1: Okay, 17 black. Well, let's spin it. No more bets. Here it goes. No luck today. Sorry, Alan.
3: No worries. Good on you, mate.
1: Have a great day. See you later.
3: Bye-bye.
1: Bye-bye. And last call. Let's go to Damon. Damon's on the road. And Damon, yes, I love your name too.
3: Thank you.
1: I don't want to put anybody out. I've dug a hole for myself now, haven't I?
3: You have. Yeah.
1: So, someone will ring up with a name that I really don't like and I'll have to lie. Well, all right, let's go. Here comes the secret sound. What do you reckon, Damon?
4: I'm just taking a guess. Are you loading one of them children's Nerf guns, you know, that fire the foam pellets?
1: Oh, I love a Nerf gun. Although my mum always said, you'll take your eye out with that. Loading the Nerf gun. Not loading a Nerf gun. Sorry, mate. Bugger, bugger indeed.
4: Bugger. Yeah, righto. Thank you.
1: Have a spectacular day, Damon. See you later.
4: Yeah, bye.
1: Bye-bye. Guess who? I'm still thinking about that. Am I wearing glasses? Flick, flick, flick. What a great game. No luck with the secret sound in round one today. Round two after 8 o'clock. $2,000 on offer. 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Let Cindy sort it. 24 past 6, a song that so many people have done over the years. Grateful Dead did about a 15-minute version of it. This one isn't quite as long. Credence, 2ST, 24 past 6.

0: 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It's 27 past six. News on the way. Pete Andrea's away today. Rob McLennan sitting in. Thank you very much, Rob. Coming up after the news, we will check today's road and rail conditions, and we'll do today's On This Day. Now, it was on this day in 1970. Brand new TV show hit the screens in America, debuting what would become one of our favourite TV families. No, it's not that one. It's the other one. They were slightly more musical. And on this day in 2018, speaking of musicals, a very famous American musician married a very famous American actress, and they made a big splash. There's a little clue for you. You'll find out who was married. You'll find out who that TV family was. You'll discover more interesting, hopefully interesting, entertainment facts. 2ST's On This Day. On the way, right after the news, Rob McLennan coming up. Local news first. You're on 2ST, and I hope you're having a special start to the day.
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9: Hello, I'm Rob McLennan. Police are trying to work out the cause of a deadly crash about 20 kilometres out of Bowral. A woman died when the car she was in collided with a tilt truck carrying a bobcat on Exeter Road at Exeter yesterday afternoon. The 57-year-old truck driver was taken to Liverpool Hospital with suspected internal injuries. There's no sign of any kind of relief from high petrol prices as the stalemate over the Strait of Hormuz continues and the federal government refuses to reduce the reinstatement reinstated fuel tax. At the moment, unleaded is selling for an average $1.99 in Nowra, and diesel is up around $2.50. The cheapest we could find in our region was a Bomaderry. You can get unleaded there for $1.82. Women and children in the Southern Highlands are sleeping in their cars as homelessness soars in the region. The crisis has prompted advocacy groups Older Women's Network Southern Highlands and the Homes for Older Women program to join forces to provide secure and affordable housing for women over 55 who are doing it tough. The Southern Highland News is reporting that initiative is modelled on the Blue Mountains that matches older women with property owners who have self-contained spaces for rent. The future of several Shoalhaven community facilities will be back on the agenda this week. Greens Councillor Debbie Killian is looking to overturn the council's decision to sell a number of properties housing community organisations. Those sites include a children's disability service at Ulladulla, a homeless shelter in Nowra, the Nowra Youth Centre and Werning Cottage. The rescission motion will go before councillors today, with supporters arguing there is still time for broader community consultation. Wincanton residents will soon see a striking new mobile library travelling across the region. The new service launches at Bundanoon's Old Goods Shed on Tuesday and includes modern facilities, outdoor browsing space and improved accessibility. The vehicle's eye-catching design was created by Bundanoon artist Bella Necci with funding provided through the State Library of New South Wales Infrastructure Grants Program.
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10: Good morning, I'm Brooke Seychell. Australia's housing downturn could have further to run, with the chief HSB economist warning prices may not recover until 2028 or when interest cuts are on the horizon. House values in Melbourne and Sydney have already fallen by more than 3% this year. Meanwhile, the rush of data centres being built in Australia are expected to draw as much power from the grid by 2036 as all homes in New South Wales and Victoria do today, according to the energy market operator. It'll be the topic for the PM at a business council dinner tonight. Overseas, more than 90,000 residents have been evacuated in Nevada as a huge blaze burns near the city of Reno. At least 6 people have been injured as the out-of-control fire burns near the state line with California. And AI won't be charting on the Arias anytime soon. Australia's main music charts have banned AI-generated music from this week, but it excludes recordings that use AI in a supporting role.
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10: Bombers legend Matthew Lloyd is backing new coach Mark McVay to turn things around at Essendon, but he's told Nine his former teammate is under no illusions on how hard that may be.
11: He understands that it's not going to be easy with where the club's currently at. Now he has to get to work. He's already been in list management today discussing what needs to be done there, so it's a big job ahead.
10: And Richmond's under fire for its Mad Monday celebrations featuring shirtless players being slapped and whipped. That's the latest in news and sport.
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8: 2ST Traffic.
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0: A cloudy day for the coast and highlands today with a very high chance of showers, becoming less likely this evening. The wind from the north to northwest, 15 to 25 kilometres an hour, becoming light in the evening. A top of 20 right across the Shoalhaven today and 15 for the southern highlands. Cloudy tomorrow with a high chance of showers and the chance of a thunderstorm in the early morning. Partly cloudy on Thursday with the slight chance of a shower in the north during the morning and sunny for Friday. Right now it's 13 degrees in Tapitali, 16 at Warrowing Heights, 16 in Yatiata, 14 degrees in Burrowing.
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1: On 2ST, it's time to hop into the time machine, find out what happened on this day in entertainment history. Today is the 25th of August. It's Kiss and Makeup Day. On this day in 1970, Elton John makes his live debut in America, kicking off a 17-date tour at the Troubadour in Los Angeles in front of a star-studded audience, including Don Henley from the Eagles, Neil Diamond, Linda Ronstadt, Brian Wilson from the Beach Boys, Randy Newman and Quincy Jones.

0: On this day in 1970, Janis Joplin records one of her biggest hits, Me and Bobby McGee. She dies 9 days later from a drug overdose at the age of 27.
1: That feeling good was good enough for me. Mm-hmm. Good enough for me and my Bobby McGee.
0: Also on this day in 1970, the Partridge Family TV show debuts on ABC in America.
2: Along, there's a song that we're singing. Come on, get happy.
0: On this day in 1975, Bruce Springsteen releases his third studio album, Born to Run, considered by critics to be one of the greatest albums of all

Speaking of great albums, on this day in 1990, INXS released their seventh studio album, X. It's a huge success right around the world, featuring singles like Suicide Blonde, Disappear, Bitter Tears, and this one.

0: On this day in 2017, at the Hollywood Bowl in Los Angeles, Tom Petty and the Heartbreakers play what will be their last concert. Tom Petty passes away just 1 week later. And wedding bells on this day in 2018 for Neil Young and American actress Daryl Hannah. Who knew?
1: I've been to Hollywood, I've been to Redwood, I crossed the ocean for a heart of gold.
0: Born on this day in 1918, passing away in 1990, US composer Leonard Bernstein. He won 7 Emmys, 2 Tonys, 16 Grammy Awards, including the Lifetime Achievement Award, wrote the music score to the movie On the Waterfront, as well as music for the movies Peter Pan and the Birds, and probably most famously, composed the music for West Side Story.
2: I like to be in America, okay by me in America, everything free in America,
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0: Oh. Gene Simmons from Kiss, born on this day in 1949.
4: What a rock and roll.
0: Declan McManus, born on this day in 1954. You might know him better as Elvis Costello.
5: Ellison, I know this world is killing you.
0: Get ready for an earworm. Billy Ray Cyrus, born on this day in 1961.
6: Don't tell my heart, my achy, breaking heart. I just don't think he'd understand.
0: And born on this day in 1968, the Fresh Prince of Bel-Air, one of the Men in Black, the world's most famous face slapper, Will Smith.
7: I'm the man, not conceited, I'm as good as I say I am.
0: And on this day in 1980, Led Zeppelin drummer John Bonham dies at the age of 32 of asphyxiation from vomiting after a night of heavy drinking. Instead of replacing him, Led Zeppelin decide to break up. Some slices of entertainment history throughout the years on the 25th of August on 2ST.
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Jonesy and Amanda for your drive home. The Savo from 4. Christian O'Connell Show from 7. And speaking of driving, let's check the rail and road situation this morning. South Coast Line trains running on or near to time. Southern Highlands Line trains until further notice may be delayed due to temporary speed restrictions at various locations. Plan your trip before you travel. For up-to-date real-time info, transportnsw.info. School zones in force this morning, 8 a.m. through till 9:30. Stick to 40 k's in those school zones, please. Macquarie Pass will be closed tonight, 8 p.m. through till 4 a.m. with stop-slow traffic control in place

0: at all other times. Bong Bong Street Barrel closed northbound tonight again between Bulway and Windjakarabi Streets from 7 p.m. through till 5 a.m. tomorrow morning. Jamboree Mountain Road closed today, 9 a.m. through till 4 p.m. That's between Misty Lane and Barron Grounds Road. Roadworks continuing today on the Hampton Bridge, Mossvale Road at Kangaroo Valley, 7 a.m. through till 6 p.m. Alternating traffic conditions in play there. Wattamolla Road in Wattamolla. Roadworks there today between 7 a.m. and 5 p.m. The culvert replacement ongoing there. You're using the gravel side road, so please take care. Roadworks today, Osborne Street at Jervis Street in Nowra. Osborne Street will be closed in all directions until Friday. And night roadworks happening on the Princess Highway, Nowra, at the Callander Street intersection and between Plunkett and Kinghorn Streets from 8 p.m. through till 5 a.m. every night this week. Roadworks at Falls Creek at the Jervis Bay Road intersection of the Princess Highway, of course. Roadworks on the highway north of Bendalong near Mondayong between 8 a.m. and 3 p.m. today. And roadworks all day, every day on the Princess Highway between Warden Road and Slaughterhouse Road in Mollymook. And the roadwork continuing today, 6:30 through till 3:30 on the highway at Lake Tabari. Livetraffic.com for the latest traffic info. And if you see something I can share with other motorists to make their days better, give me a call, 44 232 999.
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1: 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Running a little bit late this morning. Rob McLennan, local news first, on the way next. You're on 2ST.
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11: Hello, I'm Rob McLennan. Police are appealing for witnesses or dashcam footage following a collision between a car and a truck at Exeter. The tilt truck, which was loaded with a bobcat, ran down an embankment following the collision. The woman in the car died at the scene. The truck driver thought to have suffered internal injuries. Anyone with information or footage is asked to contact Crime Stoppers New South Wales on 1-800-333-000. A Shoalhaven-based seabird researcher doesn't think widespread vaccination of little penguins against the H5 bird flu will have much of an impact. Authorities are racing to vaccinate little penguin populations on Phillip Island in Victoria and elsewhere following a confirmed death in the colony. Nicholas Carlisle's with the Australasia Seabird Group and says they are expecting H5 deaths among nesting seabirds and seal colonies on South Coast Islands. A program for homeless women that's had some success in the Blue Mountains is now up and running in the Southern Highlands. Highlands. The Older Women's Network Southern Highlands and the Homes for Older Women program are working together on an initiative that finds affordable self-contained living spaces and matches them with women in need. The groups have told the Southern Highland News they hope to find homes for more than 30 women aged over 55 in just the first year. Windsor Caribbee Council is backing plans to transform the historic Berrimah prison into a luxury boutique hotel and tourism complex, but it's demanding strict protections for the state heritage-listed site. The jail is at the centre of a state significant development application to create a 55-room hotel. Environmental concerns have also been raised, with the council seeking measurable outcomes for sustainability, biodiversity and landscaping. Rural Aid is calling on Australians to support farming families doing it tough with drought, floods and financial pressure. The charity says a donation can help provide hay, financial assistance and mental health support when farmers need it most. It comes as the state government continues to roll out drought assistance for producers across the Southern Highlands and beyond. And New South Wales manufacturers, including those in the Upper Hunter, can now apply for support to adopt new technology and boost productivity. The state government's opened applications for a $6 million innovative manufacturing adoption fund. Grants of up to 50 grand are available to help businesses access new technologies and processes.
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0: Hey, I'm Brooke Seychelle. Confusion continues at One Nation over its migration policy, with leader Pauline Hanson deleting a post from March, which declared an annual cap of 130,000 migrants. Both she and Barnaby Joyce now say 130,000 is a net figure, while Farah MP David Farley on Sunday claimed the number would be similar to that of Labor's. The Liberals' Andrew Hastie has told the ABC the policy is a mess.
6: You had David Farley telling us all that One Nation net overseas migration figure is closer to 230,000 and is on par with Labor's. But our position is that brain rot is no substitute for considered modelling and costing when it comes to policy work.
0: More than 500 cases of diphtheria have been recorded across Australia. It's the largest outbreak of the disease since records began 35 years ago. Cases have primarily been from the Northern Territory and WA. And Australia's falling property prices could continue well into next year, with the chief economist at HSBC believing the market's unlikely to rebound until the Reserve Bank begins lowering the cash rate.
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0: The D's say they've dodged a bullet with youngster Matt Jefferson cleared of any major leg injury. The 22-year-old hyperextended his knee in the weekend loss to the Bulldogs. But coach Stephen King has told Fox he's now a chance to play against the Blues in Saturday's wildcard clash.
13: It escaped any ligament damage, which is a real positive. When I saw it initially, I thought the worst. So we've dodged a real bullet there, and we'll just sort of see how he is later in the week.
0: That's the latest in news and sport.
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14: In Barrel, things are moving well in both directions of Bong Bong Street. Not much hassle in between Barrel Street and Merrigang Street. Making your way between Barrel and Mossvale through Burradoo, things looking clear in both directions of Mossvale Road. And for Mossvale, just some light traffic in both directions of Argyle Street in between Sutter Road and Lackey Road. Overnight time, keep an eye out for road workers on the main street of Mossvale, just near the intersection of Lackey Road. Census night was Tuesday the 11th of August. There's still time to complete. In the census, every answer matters. All by the Australian Bureau of Statistics, Canberra. I'm Jace Flaxman. That's the latest 2ST traffic.
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12: 2ST weather.
1: A cloudy day for the coast and highlands today, with a very high chance of showers becoming less likely this evening. Winds from the north to northwest, 15 to 25 kilometres an hour, becoming light in the evening. A top of 20 for Narrabombidary, 20 for the Bay and Basin, 20 for Milton Ulladulla, 15 for the Southern Highlands. Tomorrow, cloudy with a high chance of showers and the chance of a thunderstorm early tomorrow morning. Partly cloudy on Thursday with the slight chance of a shower in the north on Thursday morning, and sunny on Friday. Right now, it's 14 degrees in Nowra, 16 at St George's Basin, 16 in Mollymook, and 13 degrees in Mittagong.
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1: Top of the morning to you. It's 7:08 as you get up with Max on 2ST. Getting up to the news that the Australian Energy Market Operator says the number of data centres in development since last year has more than doubled from 97 to 225. And data centres are expected to draw as much power from the grid by 2036 as all homes in New South Wales and Victoria do today. The Prime Minister will detail more of his proposed energy rules for data centres at a business council dinner today. The rules are expected to be settled at National Cabinet on Wednesday. Getting up to the news that the Australian Recording Industry Association, ARIA, says wholly AI-generated tracks will not be eligible for the ARIA charts, although recordings using AI in a supporting role will remain eligible. The decision comes following scrutiny of Queensland producer Josh Fawaz's cover of Madonna's Like a Prayer. That was the most played song on Australian radio and reached number 4 on 2 ARIA charts in July. But the track attracted criticism from music figures who believed generative AI had been used. Fawaz said he did use AI as a tool and later updated the track listing on Spotify to say the vocals and drums were AI generated. And getting up to the news that the PNG Chiefs' latest signing in the NRL, Joey Manu, says a conversation with Papua New Guinea's Prime Minister was part of the reason he chose to join the expansion side. Manu, currently playing rugby union in France, he has signed for the Chiefs' maiden NRL season in 2028. Other NRL clubs are scrambling to re-sign current stars like Nathan Cleary and Sam Walker before the Chiefs are officially allowed to hit the open market in November. Coming up on the show, I'll let you know where you can see an Australian icon in Mossvale on Thursday. We're going to talk about tyres. What happens to your tyres when you take them off your car to get new tyres put on? Find out about that a little later on this morning. Let you know about the big arts festival that is happening in the Shoalhaven this weekend. Going to disclose the winner of our Fans Focus competition and how you could win a fantastic barbecue just in time for Father's Day. Secret Sounds worth $2,000. We'll do that after 8 o'clock. And better music and more of it on the way from The Police, from John Farnham. And right now, let's feel it with the Jacksons. Can you feel it? Can you feel it? Get up. Can you feel-

0: 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A tragic crash yesterday afternoon in Exeter, about 3:20pm yesterday, Arvo. Emergency services called to Exeter Road near the Vine Lodge Lane following reports of a car and truck crash. New South Wales Ambulance responded, but a woman sadly died at the scene. She is yet to be formally identified. The truck driver, 57-year-old man, was treated for suspected internal injuries before being taken to Liverpool Hospital for further treatment and mandatory testing. Crime scene was established, investigations are underway, and a report is being prepared for the coroner. Police believe that the tilt truck carrying a bobcat and the vehicle had both veered off the road down an embankment following colliding, but they are keen to learn more. Anyone with dash cam footage or other information is urged to contact Southern Highlands Police on 4868 1222 or contact Crime Stoppers on 1800 333 000. Please, please, please be careful on our roads. And our thoughts go out to the friends and family of that poor woman who died yesterday afternoon in that crash in Exeter.
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up with Max on 2ST. It's 21 past 7. Legacy is a wonderful organisation that supports the widows and children of those that have given their lives and or their health in the service of our country. And that support includes service members who have since passed on. Next week is Legacy Badge Week. And in the lead up to Badge Week, Legacy have put the call out for volunteers to help them sell their wonderful merchandise that helps support their efforts. 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There is a misconception that you have to be a veteran to become a legatee, but that's not the case. 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They have branches on the coast and in the Southern Highlands, and you can find out more about that. 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

0: Get up with Max on 2ST, 27 past 7. Well, we have a grand winner in our Fans Focus competition. Last week, you voted on Facebook. You voted for the best photos on the coast and in the Highlands. In the Highlands, it was Simone's photo of Cecil Hoskins Nature Reserve in Mossvale. Beautiful photo. Great light and composition in that one. And in the Shoalhaven, the winner was Mandy with a great shot of Conjola Beach. Now, we put them up against each other head-to-head yesterday. You voted. The winner won by just 5 votes. And the winner was... a really long drum roll. The winner was Mandy with her photo of Conjola Beach. Congratulations, you picked up an extra $500. If you have not seen both of those photographs, they are spectacular, as in fact were all the photos that were sent to us, because they were from the heart. They were what represented the best of what you loved best about living on the coast and in the Highlands. But well done to Mandy, her photo of Conjola Beach just peeping out. Simone, as I said, there was only 5 likes in it, so well done. News on the way. Coming up after the news, let you know how you could score yourself a Billabong 2 burner electric barbecue on a cart just in time for Father's Day. We'll do that after 7:30 on 2ST.
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2: 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The only way you can really punish anyone these days, in a political sense, is vote them out at the next election.
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5: Good morning, I'm Rob McLennan. The identity of a woman who died when her car collided with a tilt truck southwest of Exeter is yet to be released. The crash happened on Exeter Road just after 3 on Monday afternoon, killing the woman and leaving the truck driver with internal injuries. Anyone who saw the collision or has dash cam footage is asked to get in touch with police. The federal opposition's calling on the Albanese government to scrap a planned $5,000 annual cap on veterans' allowance. Healthcare. That cap is due to take effect from July next year. It would limit Department of Veterans Affairs funded allied health services for veteran card holders. The coalition says that measure will save the government $748 million over 3 years, but it's arguing veterans with the most complex health needs will be hardest hit. There are more than 4,500 veteran card holders in the Shoalhaven and Whinger-Carrabee Council areas. The Greens are pushing to overturn Shoalhaven Council's controversial decision to sell off community land. Councillor Debbie Killian will move a rescission motion at today's council meeting after councillors voted last month to sell more than 20 properties to help avoid a rate rise. The sites include land used by NOAA's Inclusion Services, Safe Shelter Shoalhaven, the Nowra Youth Centre and Wernick Cottage. The Greens say affected groups were not consulted before that decision was taken. A brand new mobile library will officially launch in Bundanoon tomorrow, bringing upgraded library services to communities across the Whinger-Carrabee Shire. The purpose-built vehicle replaces the mobile library that's been serving residents since 2014. It features Wi-Fi, solar panels, air conditioning and a refreshed collection for all ages. That project was funded through the New South Wales Government's Public Library Infrastructure Grants Program. A new state fund is opening its doors for Southern Highland manufacturers looking to modernise operations. The Innovative Manufacturing Adoption Fund offers grants between 10 and 50 grand for feasibility studies and pilot projects. It's part of a broader push to strengthen advanced manufacturing across the region. Applications for the first stage close on October 6.
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6: Good morning, I'm Brooke Seychelle. The opposition leader has refused to say what the coalition's immigration target is for next year. Angus Taylor telling Seven their target will largely be based on housing supply and will most likely be lower than Labor's.
7: What I can say is it'll be substantially below the numbers we have seen in recent years, getting up to 550,000 in a year. It was just too high. The country couldn't cope with it.
6: Meantime, new research suggests data centres will consume 7 times more electricity over the next 10 years. The energy market operator forecasts the centres to draw as much power from the grid by 2036 as all homes in New South Wales and Victoria currently do now. And new funding to tackle bird flu could be on the way. It's understood the federal government is considering a package focusing on threats to key species to improve survival and recovery. It comes following mass mortality events and the first marine mammal death from the H5 strain that was recorded over the weekend.
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6: Adam Reynolds has been denied a fairy tale finish to his NRL career. The Broncos skipper failed to prove his fitness for the club's last 2 matches amid an ongoing calf injury. He's told NRL 360 he's looking forward to what's next.
9: I'm lucky enough to be staying on at the club, working with our halves and hookers and a bit of the kick in there. So there's an opportunity there. I quite enjoy that side of football. Obviously get to work with the academy as well. Some great young kids coming through and hopefully I can pass down some knowledge.
6: That's the latest in news and sport.
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8: 2ST Traffic.
10: The Hume Highway moving well through the Highlands in either direction. No hold-ups all the way from Sutton Forest through our Merton. Coming off the highway, making your way towards Mittagong, the Old Hume Highway is moving well in both directions between Braemar and Balaclava. Moving through Barrel, no major hold-ups for Bong Bong Street. It's looking clear to pass through town. And also Mossvale Road looking clear through Burradoo from Mossvale to Barrel. A Polish man opens up, asks for help and shows up because when they do, everyone wins. 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And violence, sign up at polishman.com. It's Jace Flack with latest traffic on 2ST.
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14: A cloudy day across the coast and highlands today with a very high chance of showers becoming less likely this evening. Winds from the north to northwest, 15 to 25 kilometres an hour, becoming light in the evening. A high of 20 right through the Shoalhaven today and 15 for the Southern Highlands. Cloudy tomorrow, high chance of showers, chance of a thunderstorm early tomorrow morning. Partly cloudy on Thursday with the slight chance of a shower in the north on Thursday morning and sunny for Friday. It's currently 14 degrees in South Nowra, 16 at Old Errol Bay, 16 degrees at Barilla Lake and 13 in Werri.
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0: Get Up with Max on 2ST, 18 minutes away from 8 o'clock, only 97 days until the Melbourne Cup. Thank you, AI, for supplying me with that number. But you can get a little taste of Melbourne Cup excitement this Thursday with the Lexus Melbourne Cup Trophy visiting Gubbins Mitre 10 Mossvale. Wow! The Melbourne Cup itself, it's going to be there 3pm through till 4:30pm. You will have the rare opportunity to actually hold the Melbourne Cup. And for a gold coin donation, you can capture a photo with one of Australia's, if not the world's, most iconic sporting trophies. The money will be donated to Can Assist in the Southern Highlands. A very rare opportunity. The Lexus Melbourne Cup, the actual Melbourne Cup, Gubbins Mitre 10. 54 Berrima Road, Mossvale, this Thursday, 3 till 4:30pm. Take your gold coins, have a photo, and you can actually hold the Melbourne Cup. Wow.
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0: barbecues galore, Mittagong and South Nowra. In the lead up to Father's Day, 2ST want to hear your biggest barbecue disaster story.
1: Yes, Father's Day coming up on Sunday week. Tell us about your ultimate barbecue fail for your chance to win one of two Billabong two-burner electric barbecues on carts. It's all thanks to Barbecues Galore Mittagong and Barbecues Galore in Nowra. We've won to give away in the Shoalhaven. We've won to give away in the Southern Highlands. Graham Day will be calling our lucky winners live on air Thursday, September 3. So jump online, 2st.com.au, and tell us the story of when the barbecue all went so terribly wrong. Perhaps it ended up in some of these flame trees on 2ST. Good morning.

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Amanda Keller's best friend is a forensic psychologist by the name of Anita McGregor, and they have a fabulous podcast, Double A Chattery, a weekly mix of smart, funny, and completely unexpected conversations that talk about just about anything from the serious to the absolutely ridiculous. 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

0: Get up with Max on 2ST, 2.5 minutes away from 8 o'clock. Coming up after 8, we will find out how to correctly dispose of your used car tyres. We shall do today's On This Day. We will catch up with Graham Day, find out what's happening on the 2ST morning show this morning, and the secret sound is worth $2,000. We'll do that right after the news. Local news first, on the way next. You're on 2ST. Hope you're having a wonderful start to your day.
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7: Good morning, I'm Rob McLennan. A woman has died after the car in which she was travelling collided with a truck at Exeter, about 20 kilometres southwest of Bowral. Emergency crews were called to the scene on Exeter Road near Vine Lodge Lane about 3:30 yesterday afternoon. A 57-year-old at the wheel of the truck suffered suspected internal injuries after his vehicle ran over an embankment following the impact. The ongoing blockade of the Strait of Hormuz is likely to keep local fuel prices high for quite some time. The price of crude has soared after the US launched its war on Iran and has been a rollercoaster ride ever since. The average price of unleaded in Nowra currently sits at $1.99, while diesel retails for about $2.50. The Coalition has stepped up its campaign against a proposed cap on veterans' allied health services. Opposition leader Angus Taylor says healthcare for veterans should be based on medical need, not an annual spending limit. The government's 2026-27 budget introduces $5,000 yearly caps on DVA-funded allied healthcare. It'll get underway in July next year, but it's angered the more than 4,500 veterans card holders who live in the Shoalhaven and Whingie Carrabee region. The opposition says the policy could leave some veterans and war widows significantly out of pocket. A bid is underway to reverse Shoalhaven Council's planned sale of community land. Greens Councillor Debbie Killian says she'll be asking her fellow councillors to rescind the decision to rezone and then sell more than 20 properties as part of a $14 million land sale program at this week's council meeting. The land includes sites used by disability support provider Noah's Inclusion Services, Safe Shelter Shoalhaven and the Nowra Youth Centre. The Greens argue the move was rushed through without proper community consultation. And Rural Aid says farmers are often the last to ask for help, even as drought, floods and rising costs take their toll. It's calling for donations to help fund hay, water, financial assistance and mental health support for farming families who are doing it tough right now. It follows continued dry conditions affecting producers in parts of the Southern Highlands and right across regional New South Wales.
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9: Good morning, I'm Brooke Seychelle. The federal opposition says housing supply will be the main factor in shaping their immigration target moving forward. Leader Angus Taylor telling Seven the number will be lower than what the current figure is, but they still need to crunch some data.
10: Yeah, well, it'll be set based on the housing supply. It'll be capped based on how many houses we have. Now, we expect that'll be well below 200,000, but we'll see what housing looks like over the next little while.
9: A manhunt is underway in Brisbane after a man was allegedly assaulted during a home invasion early this morning. The man was rushed to hospital with multiple injuries. Overseas, New Zealand is the latest country to consider following Australia's footsteps in introducing a social media ban for under 16s. The PM has unveiled the proposed law, saying it's to reduce the harm being done to a generation. It won't be decided until after the country's election in November. And there's chaos for commuters on Sydney's trains this morning. Overhead wiring repairs on the T1 North Shore line have forced replacement buses in both directions.
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9: Fans remain divided over the Dons coaching announcement, particularly those in the James Heard camp after Mark McVay was unveiled overnight. But former teammate Matthew Lloyd has told Nine the club legend may very well return as an assistant.
11: And he may say, "You are kidding. There's no way I'm coming after being overlooked for the job." That may be his answer, but I think Mark would be certainly open to it.
9: And English cricketer Brydon Carr has been dropped by England after being arrested and handcuffed outside a nightclub on the weekend. That's the latest in news and sport.
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12: Checking your travel times for the Illawarra Highway between the roundabout and Mossvale and Albion Park is 50 minutes. If you are making your way through Robertson, just look out for some traffic through Mount Murray. And it is busiest between McGuinness Drive and Mount Murray Road, making your way down the mountain with a little congestion. Between Mossvale and Barrel, Burradoo Road moving well in both directions of Mossvale Road. Experience Floriard's Dark Side at Nightfest in Commonwealth Park, Canberra from October 1st to 4th. 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I'm Jace Flaxman. That's latest 2ST traffic.
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0: A cloudy day for the coast and highlands with a very high chance of showers becoming less likely this evening. Winds from the north to northwest, 15 to 25 k's, becoming light in the evening. A high of 20 right through the Shoalhaven today and 15 for the Southern Highlands. Cloudy tomorrow with a high chance of showers and the chance of an early morning thunderstorm. Partly cloudy on Thursday, slight chance of a shower in the north Thursday morning, and sunny for Friday. Right now it's 14 degrees in North Nowra, 16 in Vincentia, 17 in Ulladulla, 13 degrees in Barrel.
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0: Hey, very good morning to you. As you get up with Max on 2ST, it's 8 past 8. Getting up to the news that Australia's leading AI education experts are warning advances in artificial intelligence technology could have significant implications for the future of education. The New South Wales government has proposed a major overhaul of the HSC, pushing to ban unsupervised take-home assignments for Year 11 and 12 students to combat AI cheating, and that was prompted by more than 1,000 recorded cheating cases in 2025 and rising concerns over AI in writing student essays. Getting up to the news that a semi-submersible cargo carrier has arrived at Christmas Island to retrieve SpaceX Starship 40, which made a controlled splashdown in the Indian Ocean in late July. The ship began loading the enormous rocket directly from the water yesterday. It's expected to disembark for the United States in the next couple of days. Locals say the Forte was the largest vessel ever seen at Christmas Island. It's 216.7 metres long. That's a big boat. And getting up to the news that English fast bowler Bryden Carse has been dropped from the test squad amid an investigation into footage showing him in handcuffs outside a drinking establishment last weekend. According to reports, Carse wasn't arrested. No charges were brought. The second test between England and Pakistan starts on August the 27th, a couple of days' time. Coming up on the show this morning, what happens to your tyres when you get new tyres? What happens to the old tyres? We will find out and find out how you can get rid of them and dispose of them correctly. We will do today's On This Day after 8.30. We'll catch up with Graham Day just before 9 o'clock, find out what's happening on the 2ST morning show this morning. And the secret sounds worth $2,000, and we'll do that right now.
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0: Here it comes, that dratted secret sound. Earlier on today, we established I'm not playing the board game Guess Who. I'm not loading a Nerf gun, and it's not the ball on a roulette wheel stopping. What is this sound? Get it right this morning. $2,000 coming your way, courtesy of MCG Property Shoalhaven. 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
1: $2,000 up for grabs. Michelle's in Killala Beach. Good morning, Michelle.
2: Hello, how are you?
1: I'm very well. Feeling lucky?
2: I hope so. Fingers crossed.
1: Here comes the secret sound. All right, what do you reckon?
2: I think it's changing a toner on a printer photocopier.
1: The old printer cartridge. All right, let's see. Am I changing the toner? Sorry, Michelle.
2: Back to the drawing boards.
1: Have a wonderful day. Thanks for your call.
2: You too. Thank you. Bye-bye.
1: Bye now. Let's head to North Nowra. Chris is on the phone. G'day, Chris.
3: Hey, Mackie.
1: Here it comes, the secret sound. What are your thoughts, Chris?
3: Well, I've been trying to get through since you gave the musical clue.
1: Oh, okay. Yes.
3: I think it might be you're playing the Game of Life board game.
1: Playing the Game of Life. What a game that is. Be it on the board or in real life. Am I playing the Game of Life? I am not in many ways, Chris.
3: Thanks, Matthew.
1: Have a great day. See you later.
3: Hey, bye.
1: Heading to Mossvale now. Paul's on the phone. Good morning, Paul.
4: How are you?
1: Excellent. Paul, how are you going today?
4: Yeah, all right, mate. All right.
1: That's the spirit. Let's make your day even better. Secret sound coming at you right now. What do you think, please, Paul?
4: Would it be racking pool balls or snooker balls?
1: Rack 'em and crack 'em. Let's see. Am I racking the pool balls up? I am not.
4: Okay.
1: Hey, have a great day. Thanks for your call.
4: Thank you, Max. Bye.
1: Bye-bye. 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

0: 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Do you ever wonder what happens to your old tyres when you get new tyres on your car? Well, new research has uncovered a concerning lack of trust among drivers when it comes to replacing their old tyres. A national survey found 1 in 2 vehicle owners aren't confident that the used tyres are being disposed of responsibly, and that figure is even higher amongst regional respondents. The findings have prompted a call to move from a voluntary recycling scheme to a mandatory stewardship program that would close the current loopholes and crack down on rogue operators. Don't you hate it when you see a big pile of tyres thrown away into the bush, even 1 or 2? It's so ugly. This is Sandra Scalisi. She's from Tyre Stewardship Australia, and she says the issue is of particular concern for people in regional areas.
1: 60% of people who replaced their tyres in the last 3 years told us no one explained what would happen to their old tyres. And it's a similar story with fees. Most people weren't sure or couldn't recall if they even paid a disposal fee. So you're handing your used tyres over, maybe paying a disposal fee, and walking out with no idea where those tyres end up. It creates real doubt. Almost half of vehicle owners aren't confident tyres are disposed of responsibly, and 1/3 believe they're being illegally dumped. Without transparency, people simply can't trust the system. Australia generates over 500,000 tonnes of end-of-life tyres every year. That's the equivalent of about 70 million passenger car tyres every year. 80% of Australians say it's a serious environmental concern. And 1/3 have seen or heard about illegally dumped tyres in their own communities over the past 12 months. It tells us the current system is failing at, you know, really the most basic level. People do the right thing, they pay a fee, but it's not always clear to them what happens to the tyres next. That's why 90% of the people we surveyed want the industry to take more responsibility. On average, drivers are saying that $6 a tyre is a fair fee to pay to be guaranteed that that tyre is responsibly recycled. People weren't asking for a free ride. They just want to know the system is actually working. The current voluntary system has done pretty much all it can. Around 1,700 tyre retailers participate, and we applaud them. But in reality, that's 1,700 out of what we estimate is about 15,000 businesses that replace tyres in Australia. A mandatory system creates a level playing field for everyone. Consumers want to see tougher penalties for dumping. There was 87% support for that. And 80% say councils shouldn't have to spend ratepayer money cleaning up someone else's mess. That's all the illegally dumped tyres that we're seeing in our communities. People want transparency and fairness in the system. Every Australian who buys tyres can be part of the solution, and it's actually pretty easy. Choose a TSA-accredited retailer and fitter. It costs nothing extra, and it means your old tyres are managed responsibly rather than dumped. So look for the TSA-accredited sticker on their window or check our website at mytyresmychoice.com.au. Country drivers are, again, worse off than city drivers. Nearly 70% said they weren't told what happens to their old tyres. And dumped tyres are a real fire risk. Our councils divert funding from other essential services to pay for the dumped tyre cleanup. A national scheme cuts off the rogue dumpers and can finally give our regional communities proper recycling access.
0: Sandra Scalisi, she's the head of strategy at Tyre Stewardship Australia. 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

0: Get Up with Max on 2ST. News on the way. Coming up after the news, we'll do today's On This Day. It was on this day in 1970 that a new TV show debuted on American television, introducing us to a musical family who we would come to love almost as much as our own. Who could that musical TV family have been? And on this day in 2018, a very famous American musician married a very famous American actress. Who were they? Well, you'll find out with On This Day. It's on the way right after the news. Local news first coming up next. You're on 2ST, and I hope you're having a spectacular start to the day.
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2: Bomaderry Basketball Stadium hasn't that complex grown. Just the facilities there are incredible. The same facilities could have happened in the Wingicarrabee, but unfortunately politics got involved, but I believe there's a resurgence. People wanting the facilities at Mossvale, at Lackey Park and surrounding areas, so we'll see how that goes.
1: 2ST Mornings with Graham Day. 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
12: Hi there, I'm Robert Clennon. Police are still trying to work out the cause of a deadly crash about 20 kilometres out of Barrel. A woman died when the car she was in collided with a tilt truck carrying a bobcat on Exeter Road at Exeter yesterday afternoon. The 57-year-old truck driver was taken to Liverpool Hospital with suspected internal injuries. There's no sign of relief when it comes to high petrol prices as the stalemate over the Strait of Hormuz continues, and our federal government refuses to reduce the reinstated fuel tax. At the moment, unleaded is selling for an average $1.99 in Nowra. Diesel's up around $2.50. The cheapest we could find in our region was at Bomaderry, where you can get unleaded for $1.82. The future of several Shoalhaven community facilities is back on the agenda. Greens Councillor Debbie Killian looking to overturn the council's decision to sell off a number of properties that house community groups. The sites include a children's disability service in Ulladulla, a homeless shelter in Nowra, the Nowra Youth Centre and Woonink Cottage. The rescission motion will go before councillors today. Supporters arguing there is still time for broader community consultation. Women and children in the Southern Highlands are sleeping in their cars as homelessness soars in the region. The crisis has prompted advocacy groups Older Women's Network Southern Highlands and the Homes for Older Women program to join forces to provide secure and affordable housing for women over 55 who are doing it tough. That story out of the Southern Highland News, which tells us the initiative is modelled on the Blue Mountains one, which matches older women with property owners who have self-contained spaces available for rent at a reasonable cost. Whinjacarabee residents will soon see a striking new mobile library travelling across the region. The new service launches at Bundanoon's Old Goods Shed on Tuesday, and it includes modern facilities, outdoor browsing space and improved accessibility. Its eye-catching design was created by Bundanoon artist Bella Ignecci, with funding provided through the State Library of New South Wales's Infrastructure Grants Program.
11: Check out the range of four-wheel drives, utes and family SUVs in the new showroom at Shoalhaven Isuzu Ute, top of the hill, Bomaderry.
1: 2ST. National News now.
13: Good morning, I'm Brooke Seychell. New rules for how Australia powers AI data centres will be discussed at National Cabinet this week after the energy market operator revealed the data centre boom could use seven times as much power in the next 10 years. Queensland and the Northern Territory have both rejected the push for renewables. A parliamentary inquiry is urging Canberra to halve the tobacco excise, claiming that soaring taxes have fuelled the growth for Australia's illegal tobacco trade. The New South Wales report recommends the excise be set at its levels in 2019. Overseas, the United States is swapping strikes for sanctions as it employs a new strategy in its war against Iran. Treasury Secretary Scott Bessent has this morning announced the launch of Operation Economic Outcast.
14: An economic onslaught against Iran's financial connections around the globe.
13: And Swinburne Uni researchers say those with body dysmorphic disorder are obsessing over a perceived appearance flaw, often driven by social media.
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13: Queensland great Cameron Smith has thrown his support behind Darius Boyd as the next coach of the Maroons. After ruling himself out of the running for the top job, Smith endorsed his former teammate on Nine's 100% footy.
15: He was a part of that winning streak that Queensland had. He understands what it means to wear the jersey. He understands what it means to play that level and represent Queensland.
13: And the Tigers are in hot water over their Mad Monday celebrations, with footage showing shirtless players being slapped and whipped at a pub out in Gippsland.
11: Great Southern Motorcycles, Nowra's destination for Kawasaki, Yamaha, Suzuki and TGB. 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Princess Highway, South Nowra.
1: 2ST Traffic.
16: Vincentia, the Wool Road looking okay as you make your way onto Islandport Road. Now, South Nowra, we do have some heavy traffic at times on Princess Highway northbound at Hillcrest Avenue. Also Nowra, Princess Highway, Callender Street and Moss Street. And again through Bomaderry, Princess Highway going southbound. And from the Southern Highlands, the Hume Motorway travelling well north and southbound. Blocked drains can damage your home and pollute Sydney's waterways. Remember, only flush the three P's and only put water, detergent and soap down the sink. A message from Sydney Water. I'm Ian Wallace. That's the latest 2ST traffic.
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1: 2ST weather.
0: Cloudy today for the coast and highlands. Very high chance of showers, becoming less likely this evening. Winds from the north to northwest, 15 to 25 k's, becoming light this evening. A top of 20 for Nowra Bomaderry, 20 for the Bay and Basin, 20 for Milton Ulladulla, and 15 for the Southern Highlands. Cloudy tomorrow with a high chance of showers and the chance of a thunderstorm early in the morning. Partly cloudy Thursday, slight chance of a shower in the north Thursday morning, and sunny on Friday. It's currently 13 degrees at Jasper's Brush, 16 at Old Errol Bay, 16 degrees at Borley Point, and 14 in Braemar.
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1: On 2ST, it's time to hop into the time machine, find out what happened on this day in entertainment history. Today is the 25th of August. It's Kiss and Makeup Day. On this day in 1970, Elton John makes his live debut in America, kicking off a 17-date tour at the Troubadour in Los Angeles in front of a star-studded audience, including Don Henley from the Eagles, Neil Diamond, Linda Ronstadt, Brian Wilson from the Beach Boys, Randy Newman and Quincy Jones. On this day in 1970, Janis Joplin records one of her biggest hits, Me and Bobby McGee. She dies 9 days later from a drug overdose at the age of 27.
2: Hey, feeling good was good enough for me. Good enough for me and my Bobby McGee.
1: Also on this day in 1970, the Partridge Family TV show debuts on ABC in America.
3: Standing alone, there's a song that we're singing. Come on, get happy.
1: On this day in 1975, Bruce Springsteen releases his third studio album, Born to Run, considered by critics to be one of the greatest albums of all time.

0: Speaking of great albums, on this day in 1990, INXS released their seventh studio album, X. It's a huge success right around the world, featuring singles like Suicide Blonde, Disappear, Bitter Tears, and this one. On this day in 2017, at the Hollywood Bowl in Los Angeles, Tom Petty and the Heartbreakers play what will be their last concert. Tom Petty passes away just 1 week later. And wedding bells on this day in 2018 for Neil Young and American actress Daryl Hannah. Who knew? I've been to Hollywood, I've been to Redwood, I crossed the ocean for a heart of gold. Born on this day in 1918, passing away in 1990, US composer Leonard Bernstein. He won 7 Emmys, 2 Tonys, 16 Grammy Awards, including the Lifetime Achievement Award. Wrote the music score to the movie On the Waterfront, as well as music for the movies Peter Pan and the Birds, and probably most famously, composed the music for West Side Story. I'd like to be in America, okay by me in America, everything free in America, for a small fee in America. Gene Simmons from Kiss, born on this day in 1949. What a rock and roll. Declan McManus, born on this day in 1954. You might know him better as Elvis Costello. Allison, I know this world is killing you. Get ready for an earworm. Billy Ray Cyrus, born on this day in 1961. Don't tell my heart, my aching, breaking heart. I just don't think he'd understand. And born on this day in 1968, the Fresh Prince of Bel-Air, one of the Men in Black, the world's most famous face slapper, Will Smith. I'm the man, not conceited, I'm as good as I say I am. And on this day in 1980, Led Zeppelin drummer John Bonham dies at the age of 32 of asphyxiation from vomiting after a night of heavy drinking. Instead of replacing him, Led Zeppelin decide to break up. Some slices of entertainment history throughout the years on the 25th of August on 2ST.
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0: Get Up With Max on 2ST, the Graham Day Show, just around the corner. Let's find out what's happening today between 9 and midday. Graham, good morning, sir.
1: Good morning to you, Max. And yes, it's going to be a cosy old day, a good day to have the radio near you while we look at what's going on the coast and the highlands.
0: Perfect.
1: Do you like days like today?
0: It is perfect radio listening conditions, and I kind of like them sometimes when I've got things to do outside. I'm like, well, I don't have to do them because it's raining.
1: That's one way of getting out.
0: Exactly.
1: That's
0: exactly
1: one way of getting out of the whole thing.
0: What can we enjoy in your show this morning, Mr. Day?
1: Well, tonight there's a meeting of Shoalhaven City Council, and I'll be talking to the Deputy Mayor, because Patricia White, the Mayor, is still very ill, and Peter Wilkins will be taking over the chairing of that meeting. So I'll be talking to Peter just after 9 o'clock this morning in regard to some of the things that are going on in the business paper and keeping you informed as far as Shoalhaven Council is concerned. Also, this week is officially Scam Week. Mm-hmm. And it's not that people suddenly scam you this week, but we're leading up to people putting their tax returns in. We're leading up to a whole lot of things. And we're going to be talking to Matt Sewell. And Max Sewell is from the Collective Impact of the BDCU and Bendigo Bank. And he's been doing a lot of scam seminars. We're going to be catching up with him after 11 o'clock this morning. He's going to be having a chat to us about what to watch out for. And you've got to be very, very vigilant.
0: Oh, yes.
1: It almost happened to me the night before last. Well, there was a particular company that I'd subscribed to ages ago that suddenly popped up after I took out a new subscription.
0: Oh.
1: Now, I've been billed by the company for the current subscription, but some other organization is saying that I owe them money.
0: Oh.
1: And I was given some advice that if you click on that, then boom shanker, you're going to get scammed.
0: Uh-oh.
1: So I didn't click on it and found out that they just picked up some thread somewhere through past activity, and that's what you got to watch out for. But Matt will have all the information on that. And as you know, there's been a lot of speculation in regard to this bird flu and what have you.
0: Mm-hmm.
1: Coming up in October, there is the Shag Luncheon, and I'm not talking about cormorants.
0: Okay.
1: It's a group of people getting together to discuss various things. And hopefully I'll be talking to Charlie Fenton about the Shag Luncheon a little bit later on.
0: Okay.
1: So that and so much more. If you'd like to talk to us, 8001029, or you can email gday at 2sd.com.au.
0: The Graham Day Show on the way after the news. 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
7: Hello, I'm Rob McLennan. Police are asking for witnesses with dash cam footage to get in touch after a deadly collision between a car and a truck at Exeter. The tilt truck, which was loaded with a bobcat, ran over an embankment after the collision. A woman in the car died at the scene. The truck driver thought to have suffered internal injuries. Anyone with information or footage is asked to get in touch with Crime Stoppers on 1-800-333-000. Windjarrabee Council is backing plans to transform the historic Berrimah Prison into a luxury boutique hotel and tourism complex, but it's demanding strict protections for the state heritage listed site. The jail is at the centre of a state significant development application to create a 55-room hotel. Concerns about the environment have also been raised. The council looking for measurable outcomes for sustainability, biodiversity and landscaping. A South Coast-based seabird researcher doesn't think widespread vaccination of little penguins against the H5 bird flu will have much of an impact. Authorities are racing to vaccinate penguins on Phillip Island as well as other places across the country following one confirmed death in the colony. Nicholas Carlisle is with the Australasia Seabird Group. He says they're expecting H5 deaths among nesting seabirds and seal colonies on South Coast Islands. A program for homeless women that's had some success in the Blue Mountains is now up and running in the Southern Highlands. The Older Women's Network Southern Highlands and the Homes for Older Women program are working together on an initiative that finds affordable, self-contained living spaces and then matches them up with women in need. The group's telling the Southern Highland News they hope to find homes for more than 30 women aged over 55 in their first year of operation. Rural Aid is calling on Australians to support farming families who are doing it tough with drought, floods and financial pressures. The charity says a donation can help provide hay, financial assistance and mental health support when farmers need it the most. It comes as the state government continues to roll out drought assistance for producers right across the Southern Highlands and beyond. And New South Wales manufacturers, including those in our part of the world, can now apply for support to adopt new technology and boost their productivity. The state government's opened applications for a $6 $1 million Innovative Manufacturing Adoption Fund. Grants of up to $50,000 are available to help businesses assess new technologies and processes.
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10: Good morning, I'm Brooke Seychelle. The federal opposition says housing supply will be the main factor in shaping their immigration target moving forward. Leader Angus Taylor telling Seven the number will be lower than what the current figure is, but they still need to crunch some data.
11: Yeah, well, it'll be set based on the housing supply. It'll be capped based on how many houses we have. Now, we expect that'll be well below 200,000, but we'll see what housing looks like over the next little while.
10: Meantime, Labor is reportedly considering a new bird flu package to tackle threats to key species and improve survival and recovery. The Environment and Agriculture Ministers are reportedly working on the funding following the first marine mammal deaths from the virus. The Victorian Premier is set to unveil a major overhaul of Melbourne's suburban rail loop today. Ben Carroll is expected to cut up to $2 billion from the project's price tag while keeping it on schedule. And Sydney Trains hopes to have their services running by the afternoon, after the T1 and T9 lines were suspended due to a wiring failure.
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10: GWS could be facing a mass exodus, with Toby Green expected to meet with Geelong this week. Meanwhile, Jesse Hogan and Jake Stringer have also been linked to the Magpies. In NRL news, AJ Brimson doesn't look to be heading west anytime soon. Perth Bears coach Mal Meninga has revealed the club probably couldn't afford him. Brimson's reportedly been in talks with the PNG Chiefs after being given permission by the Titans to explore his options. That's the latest in news and sport.
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15: Rain for most of the day, but lightening up as we head towards the afternoon. Looking at about 6 millimetres for the coverage area. North-northwesterly winds 15 to 25 k's, becoming light in the evening as well. Looking at a top of 20 and 15 for Wednesday, 17 and 13. More rain on the way for the coast and the Highlands, up to about 3 millimetres. Some light winds turning south-southeasterly, 15 to 25 k's in the morning, then becoming light in the evening. And then Thursday, looking at 19 and 16 on partly cloudy conditions.
9: 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Servicing the Shoalhaven, Highlands and the Illawarra.
15: Welcome along to a wet old day right along the coast and the Highlands. It's 7 minutes after nine. This morning, we're going to be talking about what affects you in the local area and further afield very shortly. Speaking to the Deputy Mayor of Shoalhaven City Council, that's Peter Wilkins, talking about some of the things that they will be talking about in Council this evening. As you know, Patricia White is still very ill, and Peter, who is the Deputy Mayor, will be taking charge as far as chairing the meeting is concerned. But it's a long, long paper, and we'll talk to him about that very, very shortly. Also, this is officially Scam Week. And a very good morning to all of you that work in all the organisations that warn people about scams. A little bit later on in the morning, we're going to be talking to Matt Sewell. And Matt, you know, is someone that goes out and speaks to community groups as far as scams are concerned through the BDCU group and the Bendigo Bank, and we'll be talking about a little bit later on in the morning, plus other things that are going on the coast and the Highlands. If you've got something you'd like to raise, you can, 8000 1029, or you can email gday@2st.com.au. That's 8000 1029, and you can email gday@2st.com.au. It's 8 minutes after nine on a Tuesday morning. You and I are going to have a good day today.

0: This is 2ST. For you that need a little bit of a shove on an overcast Tuesday morning. It is 12 minutes after 9, and tonight, Shoalhaven Council, later this afternoon, about 5.30, Shoalhaven Council will be meeting. You can zoom in and have a look at it, or you can go along to the council chambers and have a look what is going on. To tell us about some of the things, on the line is the Deputy Mayor of Shoalhaven. That is Peter Wilkins. G'day, Peter. How are you?
1: G'day, Graeme. I'm well.
0: Thank you. Good to catch up with you again. Now, I was observing the business paper at council, and it's going to be a long meeting, I think.
1: Well, that's we hope not, but if we can breeze through a few items, we might be able to shorten it. But they have been long recently, since we've moved from two meetings a month to one meeting a month, and there is a lot on the agenda. But anyway, we'll see if we can progress through a few items and leave the debate for some of the bigger ones.
0: Okay. Now, one of the big ones, I would imagine, is, as we know, it was only a couple of meetings ago, the council voted for the budget and voted in regard to land sales as far as the budget. As I said a couple of meetings ago, we've got this one, and there's a situation where there's a number of motions that are looking at changing that protocol as far as potential land sales. That's coming. That's coming up.
1: Yes, that's coming up. It was a bit of a hot potato last time. A lot of the councillors and perhaps the ratepayers thought it was sprung quite quickly, which may have been the case. But the bottom line is the land sales strategy, which was put together by the previous council in early 2024. Is there to prevent rate rises. It's to improve our cash position, reduce council costs, and staff have worked feverishly to come up with some land sales in the land sales strategy, and not all of them have gone down very well. So it was put up, it was passed, and then a rescission motion was put in. And I know you've covered a lot of the ground with the Mayor, Patricia White. We wish all the best in her recovery. But it comes up again. And the bottom line is we're going to look after everyone who is currently the tenants. We do spend more than $1.9 million a year for non-profit organisations on some of these buildings and maintenance and compliance costs. That could be double that each year. So we're just looking to open up the ground, perhaps in a housing crisis, unlock a lot of areas for housing, vis-a-vis the magnificent award winner, the 39-unit affordable housing in Bomaderry, which won the Innovation Excellence in Planning and Development Service Awards a short time ago. And that's the sort of the exemplar we're looking for in this housing crisis. But we're working for the whole of the Shoalhaven, that's 110,000 people, and just trying to improve the bottom line. And these sales could potentially realise $16 million across a three-year period, and that's vital to the bottom line of the budget.
0: Mm. This is always going to be an emotional issue, particularly if there's people that have been using council facilities and paying minimal rent or what have you. But the bottom line is, council's in a position where they can't have buildings that are falling down around the ears of those people that are occupying those buildings. And I've heard that some of them aren't even fire compliant. So it's a two-edged sword, isn't it?
1: That's right, absolutely. And at the risk of repeating myself, none of these people are going to be ejected. We're in consultation with all of them. There's going to be a plan. The JFK quote about change, I can't remember it, but it goes along the lines.
0: Those are great quotes when you can't remember them, Peter.
1: the full wordage of it, but it's related to if you get anchored in the past and the present, you're sure to miss the future. There might be some golden opportunities for some of these organisations to improve their facilities, move to a better place, and come up with something extraordinary. It all hinges around the negative. We're always looking at the negative and not the positive. And there are many positives. And already a new lease has been signed with Noah's Salt. They've said to us they're happy with. They made a public statement and have said they're happy with the way things are going. So there's individual cases, but they're they're not going to be treated as a whole, and it could take years to go through a reclassification process. It involves ministerial approval and community consultation, and that's going to happen. But the misnomer is that people are going to be turfed out immediately. That's not the case, and it might not be the case in the instance of something like the Wernick Craft Cottage, which is an amazing charity. They do brilliant work, and there'll be a solution there. So that's going to be all up for debate tonight. But the bottom line is we're looking to improve the bottom line of the council and reduce council costs and try and avert any potential rate rises.
0: The good thing is, though, with the Wernick Craft Cottage, I know there's a petition going around at the moment with about 2,000 signatures. The great thing about the Shoalhaven and also the Southern Highlands is there's great buy-in from the community, and the council is listening to that buy-in from the community and will make decisions along those lines, both on the coast and the Highlands, because, as I said, land sales are very emotional. But as far as land is concerned, of course, many areas of land are being developed at the moment. And you've had your eye over that as far as what council should be doing or looking at or whatever for a little while, haven't you?
1: Yes, and it's not new, but it's starting to move into the Shoalhaven landscape, and that's the land lease development projects where you put high density housing in a small area on farmland. A little bit like a caravan park, and it's a $12 billion industry in Australia at the moment, and it houses well over 100,000 people, and it's getting some purchase and carrying some weight, and a few have moved in and are going to be moving into the Shoalhaven landscape, but some of the ratepayers and the residents are asking the question about facility services and just who's providing them and who provides the cost for that. For example, in medical, the roads and the infrastructure, schools, when you're putting 300 homes on 250 square metre blocks in a small area in a gated community with the pool and the clubhouse, and it's very attractive to the over 55s and also to perhaps some younger people who are trying to forge their way into the market. But it does come with some issues, and these issues need to be tackled because it goes above and beyond the council's area of jurisdiction, in that most of these are well over $10 million, which puts it right back in the hand of the state government as a project and with the Joint Regional Planning Panel. So these are questions and perhaps a policy needs to be formed and looked at, so we don't get overwhelmed with more people than we've signed up for, if you know what I mean, as far as medical, infrastructure, school services generally.
0: There's a lot of people talking that way. Okay, well, good luck with the meeting tonight, and we'll see what the outcomes are, and we'll let people know about it tomorrow. But enjoy.
1: Good on you, Graham. Thanks for the call.
0: No worries. Great to talk to you.
1: Cheers.
0: Peter Wilkins, who is the Deputy Mayor of Shoalhaven, and will be chairing that meeting tonight. As I said, if you'd like to zoom in, you can do that at 5:30 and just see how you would feel about the various debates and how you feel about where your rate dollars are going. It's right on 20 past nine.
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Here is Hot Chocolate and You Sexy Thing, You. My very first album, my very first piece of vinyl that I ever owned as a teenager was a Hot Chocolate album. And it had the hit song on it, Heaven's in the Backseat of My Cadillac. And I'm pretty sure that's what the album was. And I won it on this radio station, as a matter of fact. You had to be the third caller through, rang up, and won the Hot Chocolate album. I've still got it at home somewhere at the Passion Pit, which is ironic. When they sing songs like You Sexy Thing and Heaven's in the Backseat of My Cadillac, yeah, maybe it shaped my life. I'm not sure. It's right on 9:30. The Melbourne Cup, the Lexus Melbourne Cup, it's going to be in town, and it's going to be in town this week. In fact, Thursday, between 3 and 4:30, if you go along to Gubbins Mitre 10 in Berrima, the Melbourne Cup will be there. And the $1 million Lexus Melbourne Cup trophy will be at Gubbins Mitre 10 in Mossvale. And you've got the opportunity to hold the Melbourne Cup. And all they're asking is a gold coin donation to hold it. And you don't get that opportunity all that often. And you can have a photo with one of Australia's most iconic sporting trophies. And the proceeds will go to Can Assist. And they help people in this area with cancer and their families. And it will be a great day. Between 3 and 4:30, 54 Berrima Road, Mossvale. Go along, and the team at Gubbins Mitre 10 are looking forward to it. I know that Gubbo is very, very excited about it. Very excited about it. We'll talk to him a little bit later on in the week about it. But if you'd like to be part of it, you can certainly do that. And as you know, the Lexus Melbourne Cup is doing the rounds and won't be long before the actual running of the Cup will be on. November will be here before you know it. But make sure you go along and do that. And to all the staff that are listening at Gubbins Mitre 10, I went in there to do some stuff on the weekend and 2ST was blaring out, which was wonderful. And I was enjoying the music and the company of the crew on the weekend. But make sure you go along and enjoy the crew at Gubbins Mitre 10, and you can help out Can Assist this coming Thursday between 3 and 4:30. It's coming up to 9:32. 2ST. 80s.

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2: Barbecues Galore on the coast and the Highlands is still with us and going from strength to strength. And in the studio, it's a very good morning to Gary. Hello.
3: Hi, Graham. How are you?
2: Not too bad at all. Coast and Highlands going forward as far as Barbecues Galore is concerned, and particularly for Father's Day.
3: Absolutely. Father's Day is always a big time of the year for in the barbecue industry, and we are raring and ready to go.
2: Still there and moving forward, which is great news both for the coast and the Highlands, and that's because you're local and have been supported by locals as well.
3: Absolutely. We've been here for over 20 years and remain supportive of the local community. So it's business as usual. So come and see us.
2: Make sure you do. And just by going along and listening to this radio station, you could win a wonderful barbecue for Dad for Father's Day.
3: Absolutely. Ready and raring to go.
2: Okay, Barbecues Galore. 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You can find them at Mittagong. 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

0: listen to ST with Paul Carrick. And when you walk in the room, it's coming up to a quarter to 10. This is 2ST. 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And we received a number of emails this morning. One of them in regard to what I was talking to the Deputy Mayor about, Peter Wilkins, in regard to these land sales that are coming up. And thank you so much for emailing how you feel about the whole thing. And this one says, "Hi, Graham. I'm sad to see there's a number of groups and individuals attacking Shoalhaven City Council right now over the proposal to sell off some public assets. I think people need to take a breath here for a moment. The process has barely started, yet as far as I can see, it's going to take years to complete. And already they've jumped on it for political reasons. Firstly, council's ongoing land and asset sell-offs stem directly from an independent financial review commissioned in 2023. Secondly, why is that a minority of councillors and some in the community are up in arms over the decision? 3 years later, and they're just starting to make noises. Well, the interesting thing is the whole council voted for all of this in the budget. And as I said yesterday, this is going to have budget ramifications if they decide not to sell some of these properties. Because the properties would have been valued in that assessment you're talking about. And the situation is, once you start, as I said yesterday, moving the coconut shells and pulling some out and not doing this with others and what have you, it's just going to be a mess. And when you've got a mess in council, as we have seen in past councils, it ends up costing you and I quite a bit. Anyway, this person says, at the end of the day, council do have a responsibility under the Local Government Act 1993 to manage all public assets in a way that, in effect, is not throwing good money after bad and ensures the council is managing its finances in a responsible manner. And it would be really great to see the state government not push so much financial responsibility onto councils. Then perhaps Shoalhaven City Council's finances would be in a better position. And at the end of the day, I, for one, do not want to be paying more rates. And nobody likes change. I get that. But as I see it, change is the only constant in life, whether I or anyone else likes it or not. And well said, Jackie. And that's the situation. And I picked up on the line that Peter Wilkins actually said. He said, you need to make decisions for all residents, for all residents. And that's the situation as far as this is concerned, because if you start pulling land out and thwarting the process as far as consultation or the amount of land that has to be rezoned and what have you, you'll end up with a mess, and it's going to cost you more than what the land sales actually delivered. And that's where the problem lies. And many councils are doing exactly the same thing. One of the major things in Windjarra is they've got to come up with $10 million worth of land that they're going to have to sell off. And I'm sure that there will be people that won't like this particular parcel, that particular parcel. But if you end up shaving it down to the point where politically you're making people happy, then you're not taking the hard decisions to make the majority happy as far as rate rises not being on. Politically, you're making people happy, then you're not taking the hard decisions to make the majority happy as far as rate rises not being on.
1: Think your barbecue disaster is unbeatable?

0: story for your chance to win a Billabong 2-burner electric barbecue grill. Yeah! It's the 2ST biggest barbecue disaster story. Thanks to Barbecues Galore Mittagong and South Nowra. 2ST.
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0: It was a wet August morning. Actually, there's a bit of real history for you. It was on this day back in 1954 that album was recorded. Well, the music for that album was recorded. Yep. August 24 in the States, 1972. One of 10 sold-out concerts that Neil Diamond performed at the Greek Theatre in L.A. They recorded the album, and it was released on the 9th of December, 1972. And back in the day, if you didn't have Hot August Night in your KTEL record selector, oh, you weren't hip. I know, because I was there. But wow, 54 years ago. And he's still with us. He's not very well at the moment, but still with us in some wonderful songs. Solitary Man, Cherry Cherry, Holy Holy, Sweet Caroline, and a whole lot more. We've got more music for you after 10 this morning, and we're going to have a chat to some good people.
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